0: rankings. Okay, these are rankings. There's a big difference. Georgia has beat Tennessee State, Arkansas, and Western Kentucky. Notre Dame,
1: By the way, don't forget, too, Ole Miss also knocked off Louisville. Louisville actually played them tighter than LSU did. That was a three-point game opening weekend.
0: And Louisville's a good team. They are ranked 16th right now in the AP poll. So Ole Miss beat LSU and beat Louisville.
1: Two ranked wins.
0: And is sitting there at fourth in the AP poll with Texas 1, Georgia 2, Notre Dame 3. Georgia and Notre Dame, their resumes just absolutely do not compete.
1: Let's keep it moving even further. Let's go chronologically. Let's go to Indiana, who I do think is a top 10 team.
0: That's fine.
1: At the same time, Indiana has
0: haven't played anybody.
1: They have played the following: North Texas, Howard, and Western Kentucky. Poor Western Kentucky, just catching strays here on Amber and Ian on ESPN Radio. you're trying to tell me that Indiana, with a new quarterback, and yes, it's still Kurt Cignetti, but with a new quarterback who I think is good, but who has not played Power Four competition up to this point, you can fairly put Indiana in the poll ahead of a Louisville team that, yes, lost to Ole Miss, but at least they played them. You're telling me that you can put Indiana ahead of Miami, who, again, hasn't necessarily played a murderer's row either, but is one of the highest flying offenses that we've seen play multiple conference games already.
0: Miami took their foot off the gas pedal a little bit against Wake Forest. But again, when we're talking about level of competition and the teams above Miami, we're not exactly impressed by them either. Ohio State has then fallen back from last week to this week. What did Ohio State do between last week and this week? I know they lost to Texas.
1: They blew out Kent State.
0: Before that. But yeah, all they've done since then is blow out Kent State, which, okay, I'm not uber impressed by that. But Ohio State, I don't know why they're moving the wrong direction is my point. Why are they moving at all, frankly? And then Oregon is in this poll ahead of the University of Florida and ahead of Mississippi State.
1: Tragedy.
0: Oregon, who struggled against Boise State, lost to Oklahoma State, and then unfairly murdered Portland State. Portland.
1: By the way, Michigan is ahead of Oregon. They beat an Oklahoma team that scored 14 points against New Mexico this week. That's right. Their best victory at this point in time. I guess you could count their victory over Western Michigan, which shouldn't count. Also, some other grievances. Texas Tech almost lost to Houston. Houston's 25th. Texas Tech, though, still hovering around the top 15, I think because people are box score watching and they're going off their previous ballots. USC almost got beat by Rutgers. It was a seven-point game, Amber, but in terms of total yardage, they were mirror images of each other. And you're trying to tell me that team is amongst the top 15 in the country?
0: Yeah, USC right now sitting at 12th in the AP poll. Duke is unranked. Duke is perfect on the season. They're the defending ACC champs, and they're not getting any respect, and they've actually played some competition here. Coming up next here, what's next for the New York Giants? We'll unpack it right here on ESPN Radio.
2: 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It's Unsportsmanlike, 6 a.m. Eastern, right here on ESPN Radio, ESPN2, and ESPNU.
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9: Let me explain to you Jameis Winston's career, if I may. He's in his 12th year. Double-digit game started in 6 of the 12. Played in one playoff game. He threw one pass. Now it was a touchdown. He had 30-plus touchdowns passing one time in his career. You know how many interceptions he had that year? 30. The only number one overall picks over the last 40 or 50 years at the quarterback position that you could say he's had a better career than would be David Carr, Tim Couch, Jamarcus Russell, and maybe Sam Bradford. Jameis Winston has been bad for a long period of time, and not because of injury. Jameis Winston has made himself likable to the masses, so we ignore that he's really actually not good at football. He's an amazing hype man. He's an amazing teammate. He is great, I'm sure, to Jackson Dart. At the number one overall pick, you can't find guys at the quarterback position that are much worse than him.
5: He's outrageous and usually off base, I might add, but I love him anyways. 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

0: Hey, that's great. You know, good for them.
1: My point is these things happen. And look, I don't mind people having jokes and making jokes about it. That's fine. But it's the people that are like, oh, my gosh, he's soft because he was rolling around. Like, Doc, have you had an injury like that before?
0: Man, I had a high ankle sprain in high school. I went up to – I actually blocked the shot.
1: Awful.
0: Yeah, I actually blocked the shot, but the guy fell backwards and fell on my ankle. Bro, our gym – you know, I went to a city school, so we didn't have a hardwood floor. We had a hard rubber floor.
1: Right.
0: I was literally digging my nails into the floor screaming because my ankle was hurting so bad. So I've definitely been there.
1: That's what I'm saying. Like, it's just so funny to me. Well, whatever the case is going to be when it comes to Caleb Williams and how long he's going to miss, if he's going to miss any time, the bigger issue is his backup quarterback, Tyson Bagent, who is expected to get the start if Caleb can't go. Only problem is he's in concussion protocol, and there's nothing you could do about that. You literally just have to pass protocol.
0: Yeah, and you got to wait and see if you could do that. Nobody's been ruled out yet, and I will say this, though. Case Keenum, if you ever needed somebody to pop up and start a game for you, he can do it.
1: I didn't even realize Case Keenum was still in the league.
0: Exactly.
1: It's been that long since I've heard his name. It's been a long time since I heard the Yankees do something at the plate and dominate. It's been a rough one for him. That's next on Game Night on ESPN Radio and the all-new ESPN app.
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9: 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Texas A&M and LSU are both looking to bounce back from crushing Week 3 losses. 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

0: Colorado had high hopes after they were 9-4 2 years ago, slipped to 3-9 last year, and got off to a 2-0 start this year, but about to fall to 2-1. Bo will take a knee, and that will do it. A resounding victory tonight for the Northwestern Wildcats.
1: That was the final call right there. Northwestern 41-7 over Colorado. Dave Enid from Learfield on the call there. It's game night here on ESPN Radio, the all-new ESPN app, SiriusXM Channel 80, and tune in. 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

0: had everybody, College Game Day, got out of the SEC and headed to Boulder, Colorado. I mean, you know what I mean? Like, everything was going. It was a traveling circus. It was must-see TV. It ain't that. And I think that this marriage is going to come to an end sooner rather than later. It just feels like the like I said, the shine is worn off. It's not a new, shiny, fun car anymore. It's just, you know, at this point, I don't even know if it's all reliable. It might just be, you know, the old car out back. I think at some point, sooner rather than later, depending on how this year goes, it'll probably be some kind of mutual agreement, and they'll part ways. I just don't see this thing lasting too much longer.
1: On the road at Baylor, Texas Tech, Utah, Texas Tech, Utah, both ranked. Oklahoma State on the road. It's going to be a tough season.
0: It is going to be a tough season, so we'll see. But it feels like the shine has worn off. Well, the shine is just getting brighter in the WNBA. That's next on ESPN Radio.
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7: 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Texas A&M and LSU are both looking to bounce back from crushing Week 3 losses. 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

0: There's the snap. Levitt wants to throw. Fires. It's batted up in the air and intercepted. It's picked off.
1: Really proud of our guys and our coaches. Really happy for our fans that no player, no person's bigger than anybody else. And the trajectory is up, and that's where it's going to continue to go.

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9: Back-to-school season means backpacks, schedules, and busy mornings. But there's one thing a lot of families forget to plan for. What happens when school germs start spreading and someone gets sick? Joining us now is Dr. Peter McCullough with some smart ways to be prepared before the school year begins. So, Doctor, back-to-school is exciting, but it also seems to be the time of year that families start getting sick again. Why does this season hit so many households?
10: Because people miss an opportunity, and that is to use nasal sprays and throat sprays twice a day preventively. 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
9: What are some of the most common health issues that families run into once the school season does start?
10: The kids are back in school, they're coughing, they're sneezing, and they clearly spread viruses and other illnesses. 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
10: 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We can use oral antivirals and antibiotics at home under the guidance of doctors through the guidebook and on telemedicine.
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5: Back to school season means backpacks, schedules, and busy mornings. But there's one thing a lot of families forget to plan for. What happens when the school germ starts spreading and someone gets sick? Joining us now is Dr. Peter McCullough with some smart ways to be prepared before the school year begins. So, Doctor, back to school is exciting, but it also seems to be the time of year that families start getting sick again. Why does this season hit so many households?
6: Because people miss an opportunity, and that is to use nasal sprays and throat sprays twice a day preventively. 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
5: What are some of the most common health issues that families run into once the school season does start?
6: The kids are back in school, they're coughing, they're sneezing, and they clearly spread viruses and other illnesses. And so it's important to be ready at home with a medical emergency kit so as parents, you can handle issues that come up with the children and avoid going to the urgent care.
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6: 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After routine preventive measures are taken, the last thing we want to do is have a child get so sick that they need to go into the urgent care or emergency room for IV antibiotics. We can use oral antivirals and antibiotics at home under the guidance of doctors through the guidebook and on telemedicine.
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0: evaluating, still making a decision about what the plan is going forward. It does sound like the news has turned bad today and that Jackson Dart could be in line to miss significant time, possibly even the remainder of the season.
1: And as for those feelings from Giants coach John Harbaugh,
2: there is an ongoing process of evaluation of the tests. Yeah, that's what's happening right now. So that's what you'd expect. I had the MRI, yes. You know, and then there's consultations and things like that with the doctors. And Jameis is one of our guys who obviously is here for a reason. He's a very good football player, but that would go for any position, any player on our team. They would be the next person. You know, injuries in the National Football League are part of it.
1: Dart suffering the injury on the opening series of the Monday night loss to the Rams, but now could miss the rest of the year, depending on just how bad things are. Earlier on ESPN Radio, our Freddie Coleman.
3: They are not going to be fine. I get it. They're going to the church of good Jameis is going to be better in terms of being better good Jameis because John Harbaugh is the head coach. Come on now. Yeah, maybe a week of practice, a week's of practice. He's out there the first teamers. He's going to get more comfortable. But you can have whatever scheme you want. You can have whatever coaching pedigree you want. If you don't have the right personnel or personnel you can trust, there's only so much you can do.
1: Jameis Winston and the Giants offense struggled when Winston took over the offense in the Monday night game. And now Jameis Winston seems to be the guy for the foreseeable future. ESPN Giants reporter Jordan Ronan.
4: They're going to ride with Jameis Winston here. That's what they're set up to do. He was paid just in case something happened in Jackson Dart. He was the contingency. So now you kind of got to ride with it. They just gave him a two-year, $13 million extension within like the last month. So he played terrible yesterday, let's be fair. He was bad. But I think that's part of the Jameis experience, and that's what they paid for. That's the low range of outcomes. There's also a high range of outcomes. He started last year, played really well against the Lions. So you're going to get all over the map, and you'll win some games, but the likelihood is you're going to have a losing season because that's, you know, Jameis Winston, what he's done throughout most of his career, to be frank.
1: That's the situation in New York. There's also a quarterback question in Chicago with Caleb Williams suffering a hamstring injury in Sunday's loss to the Vikings. How about what the Bears need to do to stay on track without Williams? ESPN analyst Jeff Saturday.
5: This is a Ben Johnson question, right? Is how much do you believe in their offense and their ability to score? I think they can balance. They can take pressure off their defense. They can run the ball well. The issue for the Bears is going to be their defense and how can they hold up. I think Ben Johnson finds a way. And I'll tell you, this is a big test for Ben Johnson. And I'm going to say it this way.
3: Okay.
5: When you think about the San Francisco 49ers.
3: Yes.
5: Shanahan finds ways to win without their starting quarterback.
3: Yes. Right? With Mac Jones.
6: Now last year in L.A. against the Rams.
5: Right.
6: Yeah.
5: And now you're looking at the Seattle Seahawks who go 2-0 with Drew Lock. I mean, what, four plays with Darnold or whatever? Like, good coaches find ways to, and good teams find ways to win with their backup. This is Ben Johnson's, like, first test of real adversity, right? What do I do? How do I get my team prepped? So I'm excited to see how he looks in that.
1: Bears playing at home against the Eagles to wrap up Week 3, the Monday night game on ABC and ESPN. Straight ahead, heading towards the playoffs on the hardwood. SportsCenter All Night continues. It's ESPN Radio.
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1: Back to school season means backpacks, schedules, and busy mornings. But there's one thing a lot of families forget to plan for. What happens when school germs start spreading and someone gets sick? Joining us now is Dr. Peter McCullough with some smart ways to be prepared before the school year begins. So, Doctor, back to school is exciting, but it also seems to be the time of year that families start getting sick again. Why does this season hit so many households?
2: Because people miss an opportunity, and that is to use nasal sprays and throat sprays twice a day preventively. These have been shown to reduce the common cold, flu, RSV, and other viral infections, but it has to be done twice a day on a regular basis.
1: What are some of the most common health issues that families run into once the school season does start?
2: The kids are back in school, they're coughing, they're sneezing, and they clearly spread viruses and other illnesses. And so it's important to be ready at home with a medical emergency kit. So as parents, you can handle issues that come up with the children and avoid going to the urgent care.
1: So is that what you recommend parents do now so that they're not scrambling later? Get the medical emergency kit in case something happens?
2: For sure. After routine preventive measures are taken, the last thing we want to do is have a child get so sick that they need to go into the urgent care or emergency room for IV antibiotics. We can use oral antivirals and antibiotics at home under the guidance of doctors through the guidebook and on telemedicine.
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4: Back to school season means backpacks, schedules, and busy mornings. But there's one thing a lot of families forget to plan for. What happens when school germs start spreading and someone gets sick? Joining us now is Dr. Peter McCullough with some smart ways to be prepared before the school year begins. So, Doctor, back to school is exciting, but it also seems to be the time of year that families start getting sick again. Why does this season hit so many households?
5: Because people miss an opportunity, and that is to use nasal sprays and throat sprays twice a day preventively. 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
4: What are some of the most common health issues that families run into once the school season does start?
5: The kids are back in school, they're coughing, they're sneezing, and they clearly spread viruses and other illnesses. 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

0: its 27th win of the season, most in franchise history. NBA, Raptors, and Kawhi Leonard have a deal. ESPN Shams Charania.
1: Kawhi Leonard has reached agreement on a two-year, $115 million contract extension with the Toronto Raptors. This reunion will now extend long-term. This gives him 3 years and $165 million total on his Raptors deal. He also does have a player option in 2028, but my understanding is that he fully expects to retire and finish his career in Toronto, and this deal allows him to do that. We know the last 4 months, there was the trade talks that went on for Kawhi Leonard with the Clippers in June. He ends up in Toronto. There was interest from teams like Minnesota and Detroit, but he made it very clear that he would only extend long-term in Toronto among the teams that were interested in him. But there was, of course, the pause that we had from July onward when the league made it clear that the Raptors would take on the onus of any responsibility and discipline for Kawhi Leonard. That ended up in the Clippers getting hit with a hammer. Kawhi Leonard, $700,000 in restitution. He's able to play onward. In between all that, Kawhi Leonard also fired his uncle and business representative, Dennis Robertson, in June, hired a new agent in Harrison Gaines, who now completes this deal. And Kawhi Leonard, I'm told, has made it clear to the Raptors that he wants this to be his last stop. That's very important. That's why they move forward with this deal. And some bookkeeping on this. This is $11 million less than his max. And he also waived a $7.45 million trade kicker to allow the trade to go through.
0: Two-time finals MVP looking to finish his career in Toronto. Who do you trust when you go to the bullpen? That's next. 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

0: long-term in Toronto among the teams that were interested in him. But there was, of course, the pause that we had from July onward when the league made it clear that the Raptors would take on the onus of any responsibility and discipline for Kawhi Leonard. That ended up in the Clippers getting hit with a hammer. Kawhi Leonard, $700,000 in restitution. He's able to play onward. In between all that, Kawhi Leonard also fired his uncle and business representative, Dennis Robertson, in June, hired a new agent in Harrison Gaines, who now completes this deal. And Kawhi Leonard, I'm told, has made it clear to the Raptors that he wants this to be his last stop. That's very important. That's why they move forward with this deal. And some bookkeeping on this. This is $11 million less than his max. And he also waived a $7.45 million trade kicker to allow the trade to go through.
1: Two-time finals MVP looking to finish his career in Toronto. Who do you trust when you go to the bullpen? That's next. 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
14: Back to school season means backpacks, schedules, and busy mornings. But there's one thing a lot of families forget to plan for. What happens when school germs start spreading and someone gets sick? Joining us now is Dr. Peter McCullough with some smart ways to be prepared before the school year begins. So, Doctor, back to school is exciting, but it also seems to be the time of year that families start getting sick again. Why does this season hit so many households?
15: Because people miss an opportunity, and that is to use nasal sprays and throat sprays twice a day preventively. These have been shown to reduce the common cold, flu, RSV, and other viral infections, but it has to be done twice a day on a regular basis.
14: What are some of the most common health issues that families run into once the school season does start?
15: The kids are back in school, they're coughing, they're sneezing, and they clearly spread viruses and other illnesses. And so it's important to be ready at home with a medical emergency kit so as parents, you can handle issues that come up with the children and avoid going to the urgent care.
14: So is that what you recommend parents do now so that they're not scrambling later? Get the medical emergency kit in case something happens?

0: ends?
1: For sure. 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

0: Roy Halladay before the game. And I thought about that. That's putting some pressure on somebody, but he went out there and backed it up for sure. You know, we felt good coming in with Nick and Rask on and know how challenging this club is over here and to win here. But Rask set a tone, no hits through six innings and, you know, some timely hits on our end.
1: Rasmussen with 6 2/3 innings, the one hit, 11 strikeouts. He's 16-5 on the season. 8-0 with an ERA of 1.86 in his last 12 starts dating back to July 21st. Reds, a 4-0 shutout of the Braves. Elly De La Cruz right now, 29 homers and 29 stolen bases. It's Wednesday, September 23rd on Sportsmanlike is next. I'm Jay Reynolds. Back tomorrow with SportsCenter All Night at ESPN Radio.
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0: the idea of blaming the victim in this circumstance by pointing out something that could be true for most young quarterbacks across the league. I think there are instances where it's worth noting. This ain't one of them. Mm.
1: Let's continue this conversation, because that's part one. Part two, I want to understand what the proper communication is, because there was a belief that the Giants, of all of the teams, Bears and Commanders specifically, may be the most okay, so to speak. That CC even told us yesterday, he's on the sidelines. They wouldn't have him back out on the sidelines if he wasn't.
0: I was wrong.
1: Well, maybe. You're wrong with end result, but you may not have been wrong in the moment, and that's what we need to discuss. We will do that coming up. Big news, Jackson Dart likely out for the season. Jeff Saturday has paid me money. Harry Douglas is trolling Smalls. We got a lot going on. 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

0: Giants have been keeping, and in large part because they haven't been able to find stability at the quarterback position. You thought it was Daniel Jones until it wasn't. That got cut short due to injuries. We think it's Jackson Dart, but now that's getting cut short due to injuries. It's frustrating to live in this space as a Giants fan and as a former player that's got blood in the ground at MetLife Stadium. I hate it here.
1: I'm sure. And Evan would call the Giants the Jets in blue. And even though that, I'm sure, hurt Giants fans, that stat you just gave proves the company that they've been keeping. And even though you like a lot of the pieces that they have outside of Jackson Dart and you feel good about John Harbaugh being the coach, the numbers are the numbers. They're 0-5 without Jackson Dart, and they're 6-5 with him starting. So I can't go to the place where, even as much as I believe in John Harbaugh, that they're going to figure this out, which means that we could be looking at a scenario where they are in a position to draft a quarterback yet again. And I know you've opened your heart to Dart, but if it's a broken heart, what's that going to do? So we could be in for a very juicy offseason because this was a franchise that we did not have on the board as one of the teams that would be looking for a quarterback in this very, very quarterback-rich draft.
2: I've been asking for the better part of the last year. A lot of our college football guests, including Mel Kiper, is going to join us at 8:30 a.m. Eastern today. Is there a chance that Arch dictates terms? Right? Like Eli did. Because do you think Eli has a single regret about dictating those terms? Two Super Bowls, Manning cast.
0: Hall of Fame career.
2: Hall of Fame career. God in the, literally lives where he played and is a God where he played and where he lives. You think he regrets dictating terms?
1: Nope.
2: So what do you think? His nephew is going to have a – like, it's one thing. You can't dictate terms like, oh, I want to go to the Chiefs if they have the 32nd pick in the draft. They're not getting there. But if the Giants are in the top 10 – could Arch dictate terms? Plus, you have picks, and you have Dart, in theory, to give up.
0: Trade, yeah.
1: A Manning as your quarterback and a Harbaugh as your head coach? Pretty good football legacies in that building.
2: I mean, and Mara's owning the team. I mean, that's pretty damn good. Is this a good time to promote Tom Coughlin scheduled to join us tomorrow? He's coming on. There's never a bad time to have your former coach on. Not exactly the best time for his franchise. Just saying. But Tom Coughlin's scheduled to join us tomorrow. We can ask him whether or not Arch could dictate terms to the New York Giants. Yes, we've started this already. Speaking of starting things, you'll hear from Jerry Jones next on Sportsmanlike, presented by Progressive Insurance.
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0: and you realize, you know, it's still any given day out there. So I figured I'd probably get it going at some point, but it doesn't always click right out the gate like you think it would.
1: Darren Waller is really prepared. You know why? Not only did he have the Gruden thing, Ian Rappaport just reported Panthers running back Jonathan Brooks, who left Sunday's win early, is expected to have surgery today to repair a core muscle injury that will land him on injured reserve. He's out at least 6 weeks. Well, that's why he answered the run game as something that maybe they need to improve. So, obviously, we hope that your running back gets better there, because obviously you know that information that we don't. Darren, you're always great with us. We always appreciate the time. We can't wait to see you in person again. Best of luck the rest of the way, and obviously we can talk music more next time as well.
0: No doubt. Always good to be here. Appreciate you guys having me.
1: All right, Darren Waller, Panthers tight end. Great stuff with him there. And then we have news on the Panthers running back Brooks out, Jonathan Brooks out for at least 6 weeks. Wow. Obviously, not good for Carolina. Mm. Coming up, what is good is Jason McCourty will join us in studio next. We're on Sportsmanlike, presented by Progressive Insurance.
2: Hey, it's Myron. 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

0: Jackson Dart. We haven't seen that yet, but week one against the Dallas Cowboys, if I'm a Giants fan, I'm like, oh, damn, we have our guy. Like him throwing the ball from the pocket, him getting outside, but I just haven't seen that same peak of what we've seen from Jaden Daniels.
1: Okay, all right, so you just walked me down a path. I have to ask the question.
0: Yeah.
1: If the New York Giants have a rough season,
0: top
1: and
0: pick.
1: They're staring at a top five pick, what do they do?
0: Make your team better. You have a quarterback. Don't hit reset. Your quarterback's, we don't know exactly what this injury is, but let's assume it's early in this season. He's going to rehab. If it's surgery, whatever the case it is, he's going to be full tilt, ready to go for next season. If you have another top pick, you just got that much better. Because before he got injured, this was a team that was going to be competing for the NFC East. So you add another player to this equation, let's see how far you can go.
2: So you're telling a Giants franchise, if Arch Manning is on the board, to say no to a Manning under center?
0: I am.
1: If that means you're saying yes to Jeremiah Smith.
0: That's
2: not a bad thing to say yes to. He is awesome.
0: So depending upon what pick, like that to me is all a part of the evaluation, because when you feel like you already have a quarterback, the moves that now allows you to make to get good players around you, it would be hard for me to say I'm passing up on Jackson Dart, somebody that this Giants organization has seen, Matt Nagy, Greg Roman, Brian Callahan, all of these guys on the offensive side of the ball. You've designed this offense around him, and it's a small sample size, but in week one, he looked damn good running it. To hit reset all over again, mm-hmm. That would be tough. That would be tough for me.
2: Okay, so much of the focus in that game obviously was on Jackson Dart and the injury, but let's talk about the Rams. Let's go deeper on them, because they came into the season with the highest of expectations. Yeah. It was a bona fide flop in week one. They bounced back in week two. What did you see from them? Are they rounding into that Super Bowl form?
0: They looked Monday night like what I expected them to start the season off with. Matthew Stafford, obviously, to Devontae Adams. That was without a Puka Nacua out there on offense, but he looked comfortable. That game in Australia, Matthew Stafford looked like he didn't sleep on the plane. He looked like a 38-year-old that took a long flight, and I'm still half asleep. He looked timid. He didn't look like he was unsure where to throw the football. And then Monday night, he was awesome. But I think what I was most impressed by was Chris Shula and the defense for the Rams. It was completely different. The first game against San Francisco, they barely blitzed. They didn't send anybody. The second game, they went after, whether it was Jackson Dart or Jameis Winston in the game. And it was a switch up of, from coverage standpoint, of now allowing a guy like Trent McDuffie to play a lot more man-to-man coverage and use those guys in a way of what they best do. So I thought that was very different from what Chris Shula showed, and that gave me a ton of encouragement about this Rams team.
3: We're talking with Jason McCourty, of course, ESPN NFL analyst, Monday Night Countdown. You said you have the Bears and the Eagles this week. Are you going to go big with your big point? Because you have a great point on the Sirianni Hurts.
0: Yeah.
3: Monday Night Countdown. I'm just playing this out. I think you need to be on set and just reference, as I've said many of times on Unsportsmanlike, and then specifically point out the point, which is someone has to get credit between Sirianni and Hurts. Is that on the board for you to do and shout us out on Monday night?
0: Absolutely. And
3: okay,
0: I think the Jalen Hurts of it all, too. And I have to make sure I say that I said it on a Sportsman.
2: That's, right.
0: That's
2: right.
0: Going to be where I hammer
3: it
0: home.
3: People notice when you talk about Jalen Hurts on this show.
0: Yes. even looking at that Titans game, Jalen Hurts was not unbelievable throughout the course of that game. But when it mattered most in a two-minute drill, as a defender, for me, I spent majority of my career sitting on a bench during a two-minute drill and saying, damn, fellas, maybe we could get him next week. Because there was absolutely no faith that who was in that quarterback was going to drive us down the field and be able to, whether we needed a field goal or whether we needed a touchdown. When you have a guy in the fourth quarter, when it matters most, that can perform at his best and put you in position to win a game, you have something. Without that, it doesn't matter.
3: Phenomenal point. Never thought about it that way. That's a phenomenal point, Jason McCourty.
2: Well, Jason, let's look ahead to tomorrow night, Packers-Falcons.
3: He's got to go in 30 seconds, just FYI.
2: Okay. Michael Penix Jr. back for Atlanta. The Packers haven't looked great. They escape with a win versus the Jets. What are you going to be looking for in this game?
0: They got some competency at quarterback for the Atlanta Falcons. And I think beyond that, they have some belief. You look at Drake London and Bijan Robinson on the bench in that Falcons game, this last one against Carolina. Like, it looks like defeat. Like, you're going into the game without a thought that you can actually win it. So Michael Penix Jr. being back, it gives them a chance. On the other side, for the Green Bay Packers, they got to figure out how to run the ball. I think going into this season, I was high on Jordan Love of there's going to be more acts of him and there's more opportunity to go out there and show that you can be a top guy in this league so far. And I'm not placing all the blame on Jordan Love. He's been under a ton of pressure from their offensive line. Now they just lost a tackle who's out for the season. I feel like it's scary times for Green Bay right now to try to figure out a way. Yes, they won the game Sunday, but their 1-1 doesn't really look too good right now.
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0: There we go.
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7: Back to school season means backpacks, schedules, and busy mornings. But there's one thing a lot of families forget to plan for. What happens when school germs start spreading and someone gets sick? Joining us now is Dr. Peter McCullough with some smart ways to be prepared before the school year begins. So, Doctor, back to school is exciting, but it also seems to be the time of year that families start getting sick again. Why does this season hit so many households?
8: Because people miss an opportunity, and that is to use nasal sprays and throat sprays twice a day preventively. These have been shown to reduce the common cold, flu, RSV, and other viral infections, but it has to be done twice a day on a regular basis.
7: What are some of the most common health issues that families run into once the school season does start?
8: The kids are back in school, they're coughing, they're sneezing, and they clearly spread viruses and other illnesses. 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
7: So is that what you recommend parents do now so that they're not scrambling later, get the medical emergency kit in case something happens?
8: 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We can use oral antivirals and antibiotics at home under the guidance of doctors through the guidebook and on telemedicine.
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1: We are Unsportsmanlike here on ESPN Radio. ESPNU, we are presented by Progressive Insurance, along with Michelle Smallman, Chris Canty, Evan Cohen. With you, I am very hungry now because we have spent the last 5 minutes with Mel Kiper Jr., who's joining us now, breaking down different types of crab cakes. And Mel is amazing at breaking down the draft. Everybody knows this. The draft is what it is today because of him. First draft podcast, by the way, with Field Yates and Greeny. But Mel is amazing at breaking down anything. Mel, can you give us 30 seconds to a minute on the proper crab cake, the distribution of filling versus crab?

0: Crab versus seasoning, just so our audience understands what they should be looking
1: for. Yeah, filler, which is you got bread, you have your crackers, you have some filler to hold it together. You have to hold that crab cake together, but all lump crab meat is the best. And if you can get that, and you get that here, the Narrows is phenomenal. There's other restaurants down here, you know, Fisherman's, the Crab, you talk about different restaurants on the Eastern Shore is unbelievable. Go over to Annapolis, Chris knows that, you know, Fells Point. Anywhere in Maryland you go, the Dock House down here is phenomenal. Michael's up in Timonium. So, really, wherever you go in Maryland, you're going to get a good crab cake. You're really going to get it. Jimmy's, as Michelle knows, outstanding. So, they're all over. You can, now, they vary in terms of how they make their crab. I'm a big Old Bay seasoning person.
2: Oh, yeah.
1: Old Bay on, as you said, home fries and whatever you put Old Bay on, it's phenomenal. It gets that pop. I really like a touch of Old Bay with my crab cake. So that's the flavor. Now, you can have filler with Old Bay. I'm fine. It does. People say, oh, it's too much filler. I don't mind filler if it's the flavor is what I want. So I can handle a little more filler than some people. They go crazy. It's too much filler. I'm not as bothered by that as some people are. So it's as an overreaction with some, not for me. I'll take a crab cake. I eat probably 8 to 10 crab cakes a week, guys.
3: Mm-hmm. Wow.
4: Wow. Mel, what is the position comp for a crab cake to a football player? Is this like a lockdown corner, a running back? Like, how would you describe what a crab cake is as far as a meal goes? If they were an NFL player,
1: I would say it's that old style. Chris knows the Mike man, the old school middle linebacker.
2: Yes.
1: That's what a crab cake is. It's Lambert, it's Singletary, it's Bonacani, it's Butkus, it's Nitschke, it's the great Ray Lewis here in Baltimore, the greatest Mike man of all time. So, yeah, I would say it's the pure old school 4-3 middle linebacker.
2: It's hard hitting.
4: Oh, boom.
2: And it's downhill, and I love it.
1: Yep.
2: I love
0: Mel,
2: it.
0: One more follow-up on crab cakes. You say you have 8 to 10 per week. How many in each sitting? Like, how many different meals is that per week?
1: It would be usually two.
2: Two.
1: Because you get the big ones down here.
0: CC knew. He put up a two.
4: Yeah, how did you
0: know
4: that? Before you even responded, Mel, he
1: yeah,
4: put up a two.
1: Yeah, the double crab cake. And some will get a single. I get the double. What I always do is when I go, I get a double and I get two to go. So I'll have them the next day. And
5: brilliant.
1: So, yeah, brilliant. Or I'll have to get the double, I'll get two, and I'll eat the three. Maximum of three. Very rarely three. I usually save them to the next day when your eyes are bigger than your stomach and you wish you didn't eat that third one. You wish you would have saved it to the next day. So, yeah, double all the time.
2: The crab cake is more versatile than you actually think it is, because a lot of people only associate it with lunch or dinner, but the crab cake with breakfast,
4: that is
2: a pro tip. It's unbelievable. Yep. There's a restaurant in Fells Point. They call it the Sweet Baby Jesus because it's eggs, hollandaise, the dish. Eggs, hollandaise with crab, lump crab meat on top
0: and
2: home fries on the bottom.
4: That sounds
0: like the greatest meal ever.
2: It's unbelievable.
4: Absolutely electric.
2: Yeah, it's unbelievable. The restaurant only has two or three things. They only need two or three things because the Sweet Baby Jesus is so good.
1: And a crab cake sandwich. If you just want to have one single crab cake sandwich with lettuce, tomato, and a little mayonnaise, fine. But a crab cake sandwich, we used to have them on crackers, but in between the crackers and have the crab cake. I always like a little yellow mustard with my crab cake.
2: Wow.
0: Phenomenal breakdown, Mel. As we have on the screen, Mel Kiper Jr. breaks down crab cakes. Beautiful. Thank you, TV, Gervonta, and everybody. Mel, I love Trinidad Chambliss. I think he's awesome. I think he's an amazing college football player. I'd like to take college football out of there. Can he just be an amazing player on the next level?
1: Well, you think about his size. Is Kyler Murray having a problem? Is Bryce Young right now having a problem? Did Russell Wilson have a problem? So I think those three really help in terms of eliminating height, weight, size in general from a quarterback evaluation, if in fact he is as good, as great as Trinidad Chambliss was last year after he took over. People said, what's Ferris State? I don't think people really were aware of how good he was playing as the season went along, because I remember texting some of my friends in the league saying, do you think he's a first rounder? I said, nah, not first. I thought he was playing like a first rounder myself. I did. Now, I understand you want to see another year after coming from Ferris State, and obviously Austin Simmons, extra quarterback, right? Couldn't get his job back. He's at Missouri. I love the way he can spin. But for Trinidad Chambliss, he's a magician. His eyes light up when things go awry. Defenses can never feel like they have it, that play handled and defense, because he'll make something out of nothing. He just loves pressure. Anytime teams come back, or it's a money down, or it's a pressure situation, he rises up. He squelches momentum from the opposition when they think they gotcha and they think they've come back. He says, I'm going to take my team right back down the field. So, Trinidad Chambliss answers every call. He, to me, is as good as it gets in college football.
2: Mel, how has Darian Mensah at Miami improved his draft stock in the early goings of this season?
1: Well, he's good at playing pitch and catch against air because that's what he's throwing against most of the time. You know, he's been really good at that, Chris. And you can't fault him for that. You can only do what you can do. You can only play the opposition that's on your schedule. And when you play that opposition, don't complete 55% of your passes. Complete 90% of your passes, which is what he's doing. So you can't fault that. You can't go too crazy until the opposition gets better. And we can see what happens there. They've had some injuries. Okay, the Miami Hurricanes have had some injuries. So they're taking away some of that talent on the offensive side. The schedule will get a little trickier as we move forward. But I just want to see Mensah against a little bit better competition. But for right now, he's doing – Maiava did it early on too. Now they play Oregon. Maiava against Dante Moore this week. Let's see what Jaden Maiava at USC does against better competition. So those are some guys that got off to great starts doing what they're doing. Arch Manning against some teams that he should be at 90% was barely at 50, a little over 50% last week. So that's why Arch is still a to be determined whether he will be at the top of the draft, because he's not doing what Mensah and Maiava have done against the weaker competition, which is complete basically every pass he tries.
4: Well, Mel, he's going to have an opportunity going into a tough environment at Tennessee, number 14 Tennessee this week. What are you going to be looking for from Arch in that performance?
1: Just consistency, Michelle, Chris, and Evan. You want to see from the first quarter to the fourth quarter a even situation. You would say it's not up and down and around. I want to see him just level it off and play really good football for a quarterback that's now a veteran college quarterback. He didn't come in with two starts like last year. He went through all of last year, improved, so had some hiccups. But you want to see that performance be top-notch against the AOGs, which that's what you play against in college football. So for me, this is what you want. It's at Tennessee. Tennessee is a better football team than some of the others you will see on some of these teams' schedules. They're a good team. They got that home crowd advantage there. They got everything going to make this an interesting game for Arch Manning to really either reestablish himself as the true in the discussion to be the number one pick overall in QB1, or on the heels of last week and some of the games, the Ohio State where three quarters didn't look great last week, no. This is what, if he struggles here a little bit, then you're going to be saying, boy, let's kind of reevaluate and hope that he gets better, because right now he's not playing like a high first-round pick. So this is a game that's going to, I think, gonna define Arch Manning's season.
3: Very interesting. So he's not playing like a high first-round pick. My words, not yours. I don't want to put words in your mouth. I'm asking the question. If his name was Julian Sain and not Arch Manning, but this game and roster spot with Texas was the same, where would he be projected by most, not you?
1: Yeah, it's interesting. That's a good call. And the name Manning, I said that somebody, if his name, the allure of that and the expectations of, do we say, okay, but the talent's there. So it's not like we're just saying, I mean, you look at Peyton, people said that. If his name was Peyton Jones, it'd be a third-round pick. How'd that work out? He's a Hall of Famer. Mm. So I had heard that in the draft that year when he had a horrific pro day. Peyton did, bouncing passes, wobbly throws. I got calls from people in the league saying, if his name was Peyton Jones, he'd be a third-round pick. So they were saying that about Peyton. How'd that work out? Not too well, right? So if you say that about Arch, it's like not so fast, right? It's like, okay, let's wait on Arch to see what happens. The talent is there. I mean, he can move. He's athletic. He's Cooper, his father, was a wide receiver, not a quarterback. So he can do things with his legs that Arch and Eli could never do, could never think about doing.
3: Right.
1: His arm is outstanding. He's just got to be, as Peyton and Eli were, accurate. And that's where the accuracy, the precise passing, take a little off, put a little on, know how to do that, touch, and then fire that 100-mile-an-hour fastball when you need to, but not all the time. Make it easier for your receivers. Don't make them work so hard. When Coleman had that pick, it was because he had made them work, getting to the ground. So for me, it's just, you know, taking all that talent and just being consistent, leveling it off. And if he can do that, he'll be in the mix to be the number one pick. If he's not, you can't be at 55-58% in college. You can't. You got to be at 70 plus to be the, for me to be in the discussion to be the number one pick overall, unless you see some Josh Allen. And Josh Allen wasn't there, but that it factor was there, that competitiveness, that awesome talent was there. So if you want to say he could be like Josh, then you could still take him in the top 10 and hope you can fix that problem. So we just have to wait. It's still early. We're not even in October yet, guys, but we want to see Arch Manning step it up, and it begins this week, high noon Eastern time when Texas plays Tennessee.
3: So then just quickly, in summary on the Arch part, Mel, it's not about his name. It's actually a if people take this as a critique, it's a compliment of this player. This student athlete at Texas has enormous ability to be the number one pick in the draft, but has not shown that recently, but still could show that and wind up as the number one pick in the draft.
1: Yeah, and I always said that for he and Dante, there's no excuse. Now, Dante's had McClellan hurt, some injuries there. O-line was new coming in, and he lost the player there. But for Texas, the O-line, the fortress in front of him is there. Their receivers, you add Cam Coleman to Wingo. You add the two running backs, Brown and Smothers. There's nothing around him that you would say, boy, yeah, Gunnar Helm would be nice to have at the tight end. But finally, he's got plenty. Guys, he's got the line in front of him. It's going to give him plenty of time to throw and figure it out. Don't leave the pocket too soon. All the things that you want to see from a number one pick or a top five pick is that consistency. And as I said, for Arch Manning, let's get to that level. And if he does, with the talent he possesses and that name on the back of that jersey, yeah, he could be a guy that we're saying come late April is going to be the number one, number two pick overall. If he doesn't, then it's going to be a tough evaluation. You're going to have to say, boy, yeah, we're going to take that leap of faith that we can fix the accuracy issue. We can do what they did with Josh, and the competitiveness, the talent is there. So this is going to be fun to watch to see how it plays out for Arch the rest of the way to see if he can, in fact, on the field, answer any questions you have about that. And then with the talent and the name, boy, then you're talking about clear cut. He's the number one guy. So he's not there yet. He's got work to do.
4: Mel, there's a famous quote that says, crab cakes in football, that's what Maryland does. We've already covered the crab cakes. Let's get to the football. The Baltimore Ravens, 1-1 on the season. Give us your early scouting report. What do you see in this Ravens team? Are they more like the team we saw beat the Colts in week one or the team we saw lose to the New Orleans Saints in week two?
1: Lose on how about horrific? How can you have replay and call that a touchdown?
2: That was awful.
1: Chris.
2: The Ravens got shucked.
1: You know, exactly. I'll say some other stuff, but I'll leave that. I'll continue on with my career here. But, I think it's just disgusting is what it was. If you're going to have replay and you're not going to over say that's not a touchdown, that was not clearly a touchdown. If you're not going to do that, then why even have replay eliminated? Get that garbage out of here. But in terms of the Ravens, not having Lane and Flowers, I think is something that impacts Lamar because to have that great start by Zay with Declan Doyle and utilize him the way they did and with Jacoby Lane coming on, have both those guys hurt. And that I think that affects Lamar and the mindset going in, and then other guys have to step it up. So to me, I think it just got down to that. And I think in terms of New Orleans, give Tyler Shuck. You know about Shuck? Yeah, they did. Exactly, Chris. Tyler Shuck right now is playing at a really good level. Yeah. And Olave has been unbelievable. So, but it came down to that play. You can't make up for the previous call. Maybe you should have been the face mask that you can't change on replay. You have to evaluate that play for what that play is. If you made a mistake before, you can't make up for it on that when it's so clear and obvious that it wasn't a touchdown. And we all around the world, Gene Steratore's in there, nope, not a touchdown. And you say it is. That, to me, is a credibility issue for replay, a credibility issue overall that you as the NFL cannot allow.
3: Unbelievable, as always. Mel Kiper Jr., First Draft Podcast with Field Yates, Greeny, and, of course, each and every week with us. Thank you so much, Mel. We appreciate it.
1: Let's watch a little Wedding Crashers now after Michelle said that. I'm going to go do that.
4: Love it, Mel.
2: Mel brings up a good point, though. Like, the standard for replay when it comes to scoring plays, we might have to take a look at that. There has to absolutely be confirmation that it is a scoring play. I know that replay, unless there's overwhelming evidence that the call was wrong, then they leave it as it stands on the field. I think that's fine for when you're out there in the field. But the stakes when it comes to scoring, I think should be a little bit different.
3: Yeah, you're not going to like this, and Nuno points it out, and I agree with him. That was a touchdown because of the face mask, not because it was a touchdown, which is wrong in itself.
2: It's wrong.
3: I know, but it feels like, hey, let's even this thing out.
2: It doesn't even it out.
3: No, I understand, but
2: half the distance to the goal versus giving them 7 points. It's completely different.
3: Totally understood. 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
17: One of the most unique positions on every single NFL team has now become the backup quarterback. I am a huge fan of your backup quarterback being similar to your starting quarterback. I don't mind what the Commanders have. Marcus Mariota and his skill set is similar to Jaden Daniels. Now I don't have to switch my offensive system because the backup quarterback is similar to the starting quarterback. I look at a guy like Drew Lock. He's athletic like Sam Darnold to get the job done and move around in the pocket. He fits the offensive system. When I looked at the New York Giants last night, I'm saying to myself, okay, Jackson Dart is a part of the run game. Jackson Dart makes the opponent have to play 11 on 11 football. I'm watching Jameis last night, and man, I expected so much more out of Jameis Winston. But when you have your starting quarterback and your backup quarterback similar in play style, you don't have to alter your entire offense.
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1: 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Texas A&M and LSU are both looking to bounce back from crushing Week 3 losses. 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
17: One of the most unique positions on every single NFL team has now become the backup quarterback. I am a huge fan of your backup quarterback being similar to your starting quarterback. I don't mind what the Commanders have. Marcus Mariota and his skill set is similar to Jaden Daniels. Now I don't have to switch my offensive system because the backup quarterback is similar to the starting quarterback. I look at a guy like Drew Lock. He's athletic like Sam Darnold to get the job done and move around in the pocket. He fits the offensive system. When I looked at the New York Giants last night, I'm saying to myself, okay, Jackson Dart is a part of the run game. Jackson Dart makes the opponent have to play 11 on 11 football. I'm watching Jameis last night, and man, I expected so much more out of Jameis Winston. But when you have your starting quarterback and your backup quarterback similar in play style, you don't have to alter your entire offense.
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9: Back to school season means backpacks, schedules, and busy mornings. But there's one thing a lot of families forget to plan for. What happens when school germs start spreading and someone gets sick? Joining us now is Dr. Peter McCullough with some smart ways to be prepared before the school year begins. So, Doctor, back to school is exciting, but it also seems to be the time of year that families start getting sick again. Why does this season hit so many households?
10: Because people miss an opportunity, and that is to use nasal sprays and throat sprays twice a day preventively. These have been shown to reduce the common cold, flu, RSV, and other viral infections, but it has to be done twice a day on a regular basis.
9: What are some of the most common health issues that families run into once the school season does start?
10: The kids are back in school, they're coughing, they're sneezing, and they clearly spread viruses and other illnesses. 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
1: 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Hello, Michelle Smallman, Chris Canty, Evan Cohen with you. And joining us now, he's our guy. He's been in studio with us. Last time he was in studio with us, he tried to kick me out and just take my job.

0: unbelievable for college football. I just saw the Cowboy game drew 27 million people to watch a football game, which is insane right now.
1: Mike Rapoli is the co-owner of the UFL. The announcement today, he's always doing big things, Rhode Island, Colorado in 2027, expanding to 10 teams in 2028 with Utah and Oklahoma. The home opener, Rhode Island, April 2nd, 2027. That's on the Fox UFL Friday. The big launch event at Centerville Bank Stadium on October 18th in Colorado. So many great things going on with the UFL. Noble, St. John's, his horse racing. Mike does it all, and he's always kind enough to join us. Thank you for joining us here on the announcement day, Mike. We appreciate it.
0: Thanks, guys. I always appreciate being on the show. Thanks a lot.
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7: One of the most unique positions on every single NFL team has now become the backup quarterback. I am a huge fan of your backup quarterback being similar to your starting quarterback. I don't mind what the Commanders have. Marcus Mariota and his skill set is similar to Jaden Daniels. Now I don't have to switch my offensive system because the backup quarterback is similar to the starting quarterback. I look at a guy like Drew Locke. He's athletic like Sam Darnold to get the job done and move around in the pocket. He fits the offensive system. When I looked at the New York Giants last night, I'm saying to myself, okay, Jackson Dart is a part of the run game. Jackson Dart makes the opponent have to play 11 on 11 football. I'm watching Jameis last night, and man, I expected so much more out of Jameis Winston. But when you have your starting quarterback and your backup quarterback similar in play style, you don't have to alter your entire offense.

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2: 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Chasing that bag, y'all.
1: Of the night.
3: All right, Garrett Cole on the bump for my Yankees. So we're going to go with the Yankees on the money line today against the Rays. It's $100 with a total payout of $170. That is the play of the day.
4: He survived a terrible, terrible moment in our history.
1: The most unsportsmanlike moment of the day.
5: That was terrible.
6: Was not a great look.
7: All right, we got a few today. Was I unsportsmanlike just now? Oh, Smalls has friends in town, her crew.
8: Not today, Neck is here.
7: I started giving all of them hugs. I didn't know what was the right thing to do. Is that
8: okay.
7: Weird?
8: They're like my family. So you guys are my work family.
3: Is it weird that my group chat doesn't have an actual name?
8: That is very weird.
3: Is it strange? So I'm on a group chat with a lot of my college football teammates. We don't have a group chat name.
8: That's very safe.
9: You should name it today. Just without telling them, just name it.
3: Oh, the chat is very active.
8: You got to give it a name. Did you guys call yourselves anything in college? Like, did you have a crew name in college?
3: We did not have a crew name, but we were famous or infamous, depending on how you look at it, for throwing parties in our dorm rooms, and we called it the Boom Boom Room from the movie Life. Ray's Boom Boom Room, but we called it the Boom Boom Room.
8: Why don't you call it the Boom Boom Room?
7: That seems like an obvious name.
3: The Boom Boom Room?
8: Or Boom Boom Chat or something like
3: that.
8: The
3: Boom Boom Room Chat? Yeah, that might be the way to go.
8: Why don't you float it out to the group, say, listen, this chat is very active. We need a name for it.
3: The Boom Boom Room.
8: Here's my suggestion. Does anyone else want to bring anything to the table?
10: No, you can't suggest it. You either have to just name it or you don't do it.
3: I think I'm going to have to name it and everybody just fall in line
10: with
3: it.
10: You can't bring it to a vote.
7: That's a good one.
10: You'll just get roasted.
7: Like, I've heard people name it after like a food, like a chicken piccata or something. Like that. You just name
3: it after
8: chicken piccata.
7: I'm just saying. Like, you name it after Boom Boom.
3: If the Not Today Neck crew joined the Boom Boom Room crew, it would be good times.
8: You know that it's the same energy with these
3: crews. It's the same energy. It'd be pretty good times.
7: Then there's me. Okay.
8: Are you in any group chats outside of unsportsmanlike?
3: Oh!
7: Rob, are we in any?
3: I don't know.
8: Two people is just a text exchange. That is not a group chat.
3: Man.
8: Do you have any group chats, Evan? And your family doesn't count.
10: Any named group chats?
8: Any named group
3: chats? She literally just threw at your head. We're in the batter's box.
8: Back off the plate then, you know?
7: When you say my family, my wife's considered my family in this?
8: Yeah.
3: Yes.
8: I'm asking, is there a group of friends? A named group chat. I have several.
3: Do you have a group chat?
7: With names.
3: Without somebody that you're related to on the
7: chat? With a name on it.
8: Yeah.
7: No, I don't think so.
8: Or like CC's name impending.
7: No.
3: Yeah. Like, I have several group chats. I just don't have.
7: That's what I'm saying. I don't have like names for them.
8: Oh, I see. But,
3: so you are in group chats without family members as a part of the group.
7: Yeah, but not named, like
3: not
7: you're
3: named.
7: Saying.
3: No, I don't have.
8: Wow.
10: You should start naming some of them.
7: All of your group chats are named?
8: My girlfriend's here in New York. Shout out to the cabinet. That's our group chat name here. My family, Double Shrimp. That's our group chat.
7: Double Shrimp?
8: So when...
7: Yes, I will have Double Shrimp.
8: Actually, I've seen you have Double Shrimp.
7: Okay.
8: No.
7: Necessary.
8: Because you won't take...
7: All right.
8: If we're doing hibachi or something, you don't like the meat option. No, when emojis first came out, and we were going through them at our family dinner one time, I was like, who is ever going to send this fried shrimp emoji? Why is this necessary? And so then I said, we should start sending two shrimp as a code for I love you. So that's our family code. We will send two fried shrimp emojis, and it means I love you.
7: So if it's just two people, you can't name it?
8: Well, that is just a text exchange.
7: I don't know.
10: It's got to be three people.
7: Okay.
8: Three or more.
9: Then you're just renaming the contact that you're texting.
8: Correct.
9: So you just like renamed your wife's contact or something like that.
3: So I just named the chat.
8: Oh, yes.
3: I have not gotten a response for how people.
9: Well, there's
3: like
9: no notification,
7: wait,
9: so
7: great.
3: It's just going to pop up that the chat is named the Boom Boom.
9: The next time it's used,
8: I love
9: this.
8: Okay. Report
7: I gotta
8: back
7: ask
8: tomorrow.
7: You a question. I have to get real on this.
3: What's up?
7: You have said many of times the general manager of the Atlanta Falcons, Ian Cunningham, was your college teammate.
3: Yes.
7: Is he on this chat?
3: No.
7: Because in my head, I'm picturing him getting ready for the game, and then his phone rings, and somebody, Matt Ryan, is like, the Boom Boom Room? What the hell are you talking about? Where were you last night? And he's like, we got the Packers tomorrow night.
3: Somebody's wife is going to see that group chat name pop up and have some questions.
8: You know it.
10: And it's going to be yours.
3: What the hell is the Boom Boom Room?
8: Pat said it's going to be your wife.
10: Mel's going to be like, what is this?
7: Oh, my God.
10: We're supposed to be in swim practice.
7: So, I mean, I don't like doing this, dividing down gender lines, but do you think it is more, do more females name group chats than males or no?
8: Vegas East, do you guys have group chats with names?
10: I was trying to count. I'm in like four or five.
8: Are they named?
10: Yeah.
8: See?
9: I definitely have named group chats, but I do think it leans more heavily towards women.
7: Hmm. So all of the crew that's out there, the...
8: Brittany, Jackie, and Stephanie, yes.
7: Not today, next crew.
8: Correct.
9: I like when you say that. It sounds funny.
7: They have other group chats in your mind that are named.
8: For sure.
7: I've met Jackie before, so maybe she and I have one with other people.
8: That is just a text exchange.
10: I'm getting texts right now from one called Wrestling Figures and Barry Bonds, because those are the things we talk about the most.
7: Are you 12?
9: Definitely with James Steele.
10: Yeah, it's producer of Matt and Myron, James Steele. Yeah, and our buddy Mike Tipton.
7: I feel like my son's got to get involved in that. He loves wrestling figures.
8: Yeah, add your son to the chat.
9: What are his thoughts on Barry Bonds?
7: I don't think he has any.
9: Mm. Well, he's going to.
7: He's going to?
9: Once he's added to that chat.
7: Can I just, we have a bunch of unsportsmanlike moments, but I want to just do one from a photo shoot yesterday the Bucks put out there, so I'm going to go right to that.
8: Okay.
7: So do you remember TJ Ford, the player back in the day? CC, I'm sure, does with Texas.
3: Yes, point guard,
7: but he's back at the Bucks, I believe, as an assistant coach or part of the organization. He's most known for, publicly, in terms of a viral picture, the longest shorts ever. Mm. So they recreated that picture with Tyler Hero and the long shorts. Which over-the-top trend do you like with shorts? The short shorts better or the really long shorts?
3: Oh, the long shorts. They were great.
7: Like
3: that was the time. Yeah.
7: Like they're like almost basically like
3: the
7: like
3: shorts when
7: pants.
3: Kobe Bryant first came into the NBA. Those are the shorts that I love.
7: Like
3: those
7: the
3: are awesome.
7: Fab Five ones.
3: Yes.
8: Longer.
3: Exactly.
8: Way better than the shorter ones.
10: I don't know.
8: They
3: look like capri pants.
10: How anybody put the ball between
3: out
10: their legs.
3: There hooping. Your crossover had to be so serious.
8: For sure.
10: It was impossible to dribble with those shorts.
3: No, it wasn't because they was out there doing it.
7: Wait, TJ Ford was a great point guard that I think was pretty good ball handler. That does bring up a good point.
3: Allen Iverson was out there with those shorts. Like,
7: yeah, but wouldn't it get in the way? That's a good point.
3: Apparently they didn't.
7: What were you going to say?
8: That you missed the word of the day.
7: Oh, yeah. I actually forgot. What was it?
8: Backbiting. It means mean, unkind, or critical remarks about someone who's not present to defend
3: that's
8: themselves.
3: Weak. That's backbiting weak.
8: Backbiting is not weak.
3: That's weak.
8: Sorry, Evan, you lost.
7: Deal with it. We're on to Thursday. We're on Sportsmanlike.
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0: ourselves, though, because while my dad has great fatherly advice built over 37 years almost of being a dad, it is not ironclad and it is certainly not legally defensible. So, Bubba, hit the reminder here.
1: The following segment is for entertainment purposes only. Please do not make any major life decisions based solely on something you heard from a person with a microphone and a questionable internet connection. Consult an actual professional before quitting your job, suing your neighbor, getting married, getting divorced, buying cryptocurrency, or attempting anything involving power tools. Mike Golic is a radio Hall of Famer, not a doctor or a lawyer.
0: There we go. We are legally protected now. Hey Dad is brought to you by Allstate. You're in good hands. 888-729-3776. Let's start it off with Colleen in Syracuse. Colleen, you're on the Golics. What's your question for Dad?
2: Oh, my God, Dad. Thank you for taking my call, guys. My shower head broke last night. It just fell right off. So I went to the Family Dollar. That was the only store open when it happened, and they missed a part. So I went this morning, got a new kit. How important is this putty stuff, that little Teflon tape?
3: Oh,
0: yeah, very.
3: The Teflon tape is important. That will stop leaks. You don't want the drip coming out of where the connection goes in. So that wrap is very, very important for that. Actually, Mike, you've changed the head of a shower. It's not too difficult, but you definitely need that tape to not have the drip and the leak.
0: Definitely. As much as anything else, it's less aesthetic and more like that'll save you money on your water bill every month.
3: Yeah.
0: Like just having that extra bit leak out there. So definitely make sure you get the tape there. But like Dad said, very easy. Wrap it, screw it on, and you're going to be good to go on that one. So best of luck with that. You can do it. If I can do it, I promise you anyone can do it. Let's go to Frank in Denver. Frank, you're on the Golics. What's your question for Dad?
4: So, Mike, I know you're a pug dad, and yeah. I recently had a three-year-old pug, and I got her a friend, a little black pug named Buster, and she's just been kind of bummed out. She's not happy about it. And I'm just curious if you ever run across this or might have any pug advice. I've only been a pug owner for 3 years.
3: Yeah, I've had two and or three dogs for my wife and I forever, so we're always integrating a young dog into either one or two older dogs. And obviously the younger dog needs sometimes a little more care and attention as they grow and get used to the house and you know, whether you crate train or however you potty train them. But you need to, basically, I would say include the older one in everything. Right? Have them together as much as you can. Give the same amount. Sometimes, like I said, the younger puppy needs more attention, but try and give that same attention to the older puppy. And before you know it, they're going to be best buds. I promise you that. You just have to give it some time.
0: There's going to be that day in the not too distant future
3: yeah.
0: when you walk into the room and they're playing by themselves
3: yep.
0: or rolling around on the couch and a little tear is going to well up in your eye. And I know because one's almost welling up in my eye thinking about that coming up this spring for me if we pull the trigger on a new puppy here.
3: Oh, boy.
0: So, yeah, no, yeehaw on that. 888-729-3776. Let's go to Aaron in South Carolina. Aaron, you're on the Golics. What's your question for Dad?
5: Good morning, guys. Good to talk to you again. So quickly, senior. I'm a first-time stepdad. My stepdaughter's 14 years old. She's got her first boyfriend. Oh my God! And so her mom and I, we really, really like the guy. He's a really nice guy. Very respectful of her. Very respectful to us. But is it more important that he likes us or fears us?
3: Fear. Fear first. Fear first. Not like I have a gun fear. You know, you don't have to go that far.
0: Yeah, it doesn't need to be Bad Boys 2.
3: No. It doesn't have to do that. But the respect of, does he follow the rules? Have her home at a certain time. Follow some rules that you set to see if he follows them. That's a tough age. 14. I mean, she's going to want her independence. You know, teenage daughters think they can rule the world. But set parameters for them, for him, with her, and see if he follows them. And he earns your respect that way. But, yeah, you start off with fear. Because who knows how long it's going to last or if this is going to be the one. You have no idea. So you got to start off with fear, and then it grows into respect from there.
0: I mean, your teenage daughter is 30 now and still runs your life, so I don't know how good you did with those parameters there, guys.
3: Well, listen, I had a built-in thing where she was a competitive swimmer.
0: That is
3: so
0: true.
3: She had no time to go to high school parties and no time to date. That's what I would say to do, is get your daughter involved in a very tiring sport. That way she'll not want to go out. That's what I did.
0: Yeah, boy, I gotta say, if you want to keep your child on the straight and narrow, have them doing three-a-day practices for competitive swimming. And I promise you, there ain't much energy left to do much else in that equation. 888-729-3776. We want to hear more of your calls, questions for Dad on Hey Dad. We'll get to those in hour number two next on the Golics.
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19: Hey, it's Myron. 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
13: One of the most unique positions on every single NFL team has now become the backup quarterback. I am a huge fan of your backup quarterback being similar to your starting quarterback. I don't mind what the Commanders have. Marcus Mariota and his skill set is similar to Jaden Daniels. Now I don't have to switch my offensive system because the backup quarterback is similar to the starting quarterback. I look at a guy like Drew Lock. He's athletic like Sam Darnold to get the job done and move around in the pocket. He fits the offensive system. When I looked at the New York Giants last night, I'm saying to myself, okay, Jackson Dart is a part of the run game. Jackson Dart makes the opponent have to play 11 on 11 football. I'm watching Jameis last night, and man, I expected so much more out of Jameis Winston. But when you have your starting quarterback and your backup quarterback similar in play style, you don't have to alter your entire offense.
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0: Kurt Vonnegut's Mother Night would probably be it for me, which is a really niche deep cut. Everyone likes Slaughterhouse 5. I should just say that next time, but at times I can be really nerdy, and Kurt Vonnegut's one of those places, so go figure.
1: I like it. It's hard to believe, but 60 years ago this month, Adam Sandler was born in Brooklyn. He grew up in New Hampshire, made some movies. Who you got as your favorite Sandler movie?
0: Wait, Adam Sandler's 60?
1: That is correct.
2: That's crazy.
0: Wow. Okay, I did not realize that Adam Sandler and my dad were age peers. This is sort of wild. Favorite Adam Sandler movie? Like, I always go to the Holy Trinity of them. If you had maybe pick one, it's probably Billy Madison.
1: Yeah.
0: It's an infinitely quotable movie. I will say, shout out to the late stage Madison films. I thought Little Nicky is so underrated in the catalog. Such a divinely stupid movie.
1: Yeah.
0: It gave me so much. The amount of times in a given day or a given week where I will somehow find a way to make a reference to Henry Winkler covered in bees because of that movie is ridiculous.
1: I break it down to three. Billy Madison, The Waterboy, and Happy Gilmore.
0: Waterboy's a good pick, too.
1: Yeah, Waterboy is tough to go without. But if you're making me pick one, I might lean Happy Gilmore.
0: Gilmore is a great pick. Devin, do you have one on your mind?
2: I was going to say, it's a little bit of a departure from the comedies, but his Oscar-nominated performance in Uncut Gems.
0: Oh, I never saw it, actually.
2: You never saw Uncut Gems? He's phenomenal in it.
0: No, I only know it from the movies. Robert Safdie's muse in Uncut Gems.
1: It's so weird to see him in a serious role, quite honestly.
0: I remember I watched Click, and that was how I felt. That movie was depressing as hell.
1: It was.
0: I'm not used to that from Adam Sandler. I just appreciate that now he gets paid unholy sums of money to keep making movies with all his best friends that are basically the same movie. It's an incredible place to be in life.
1: Yeah. Earlier this month was National Video Games Day. Did you have a favorite video game when you were younger? Who you got?
0: Ooh, Dad, what'd you play?
1: So obviously I don't play the video games now, but I did back when they were like machines in an arcade. You know what was one of my favorite games? Donkey Kong.
3: Oh yeah.
1: I was a big Donkey Kong guy.
0: Oh yeah. Donkey Kong's a great one.
1: Yeah.
0: But you're talking about like the old one where you're climbing up trying to get the monkeys throwing the barrels at you.
1: Oh, absolutely. What was it at Disney? What was the place called that had all the old-time arcades? I forgot the name of it.
0: Disney Quest?
1: Yes, Disney Quest.
0: Man,
1: yes.
0: There's a throwback for you
1: Oh, my God. Had all the old-time games and video games. It was awesome.
0: Oh, man. This one is tough because it's a richer text with me. Super Smash Brothers was such an important part of my upbringing, but I'll be damned if Halo 3 wasn't the, like, it didn't have its fingerprints all over my collegiate experience. That came out in 2007. The story mode bank, and it was the beginning of online multiplayer. My football teammates and I, during summer school, used to have to link your Xboxes to play that. It was insane.
4: Kilimanjaro.
0: Oh, God. Killing spree. Kiltacular. Kilimanjaro.
1: I'm amazed like how NFL players or sports athletes would take their systems on the road with them.
0: Oh, yeah. I mean, me and Jake we bought in college that was dated technology by then. We bought Game Boys. I used to play Pokemon Color.
1: Wow.
0: Like the Pokemon Red and Blue on flights because you didn't need internet access for it. What a novel concept for games now. So games have become too realistic now. That even started happening with Call of Duty. Like you played Halo, you get shot by a needler 30 times before you explode into the atmosphere. Your jumps are all aided by gravity. I play Call of Duty and I get hit once and realistically I go down. That's not fun for me. I'm not good enough for that.
1: I have no idea what you were just saying. A needler. I have no clue what you're talking about.
0: Oh man. Getting on a warthog with the beam.
2: What was the sword? The gravity sword?
0: Oh, no, the gravity hammer and the beam sword, though.
2: Oh.
0: Oh, my God. Shoddy snipers on Valhalla. What a time to be alive that was. Just rolling around, warthog beam cannoning with your boys. I had a 50-0 KDR one time with my buddy playing online when I was training for the draft. We were kings. We used to be a proper country, and now we've devolved into madness. I got to go and get my ass kicked in EA College Football Online in my Dynasty League. 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

0: for 10 plus years now. 2 weeks in, we've got a top five list of the top five most disappointing teams through the first 2 weeks of the NFL season. This is kind of like the slow Fox music of the show. You don't want to be one of these teams. You don't want to be the guy on the ground when the Fox music starts rolling a break on the piano and Tom Rinaldi's here to make you cry.
1: Oh, no.
0: You don't want it. You don't want to be that person.
1: I don't want it.
2: Rich Eisen was a good man.
0: Top five most disappointing teams through the first 2 weeks of the season brought to you by Hyundai. Hit it.
3: High five. 1, 2, 3, 4, 5.
4: Rich's top five.
0: All right. My top five teams that have been the most disappointing teams through the first 2 weeks of this season. And the first one is a team that I'm not disappointed in as much as I'm disappointed for. A big difference in prepositions. Usually this is I'm a disappointed in list, as you'll soon see. But the Washington Commanders I'm disappointed for, while as well disappointed in. That said, you know, I don't mind if Commanders fans would look at this as a disappointed in and say, what gives? At Philly, at Dallas, that's how we're starting the season. The schedule makers did us no favors. And then, obviously, I'm disappointed for them with what happened with Jaden Daniels' left elbow. Second ugly dislocation of that elbow in 365 days. And a freak injury coming off of a play call that clearly Dan Quinn would take back. But I'm still mystified why they're going for a touchdown when all they need to do is kick a bunny field goal and they get to start the second half with the football and continue on and maybe take a lead against Dallas with Jaden Daniels, who is going to be out for who knows how long. I toyed with putting the New York Giants here because they're without their quarterback for arguably much longer than Jaden Daniels because he is going to have surgery and he's going to be out for the season. Jackson Dart, out for the season. He is having surgery as I deliver this top five list to all of you. So I'm obviously disappointed for Giants fans. But they're 1-1 with Jameis. We'll see what happens moving forward. The Commanders are 0-2 with the guy chosen after Jameis's drafting years ago on Marcus Mariota. Number four on my list of most disappointing teams through the first 2 weeks of the season, Houston Texans, 0-2. And, you know, defensively first week, we may find out Josh Allen's going to do this to everybody. And we're going to find out maybe that the Cincinnati Bengals defense is going to do this to a lot of teams after turning over the Bucs four times in week one and holding the Texans to just 6 points in week two. But the Houston Texans, just like the Los Angeles Chargers, are 0-2, and they start at 0-2 at home. On top of it all, however, the Chargers had much easier opponents in their house. And Houston lost to Buffalo and Cincinnati, and they visit Indianapolis in week three, a massive football game for two 0-2 teams. I don't have the Colts on this list here because of the way they performed in Kansas City, almost knocking off the Chiefs, who I think we can all agree are quote-unquote back. So I know I have a 1-1 team on this list and not an 0-2 team in Indianapolis. I do want to give them credit for what I saw in Kansas City on Monday night, on Sunday night, and the Texans are an 0-2 team at home.
5: Yeah.
0: Number three, I'm putting the Bucs here. I think losing to Cleveland at home, you could sort of give them not as much a pass but a break for losing in Cincinnati to start week one. Not an easy assignment, to say the least, but coming home and losing to the Browns in the manner in which they did. And Baker Mayfield has not looked like the same guy this year. Ibuka, not the same guy, doesn't look like the same guy there. Kenny Gainwell hasn't done very much at all. We're expected to have seen him at least show up like he did in Pittsburgh last year. Not yet. Defensively, Deshaun Watson was a quarterback that comes in to their house and finds a wide open tight end to take the lead at the end of this game. Talk about disappointing. 0-2. But they're not even close to the most disappointing team in their division. No. Number two on this list are the Atlanta Falcons. Now, not cool when you got to be down at QB4 in quarter number 8 of the season. I get it. And also, not great when you lose one of your top pass rushers because the guy couldn't control himself off the field for half the season. So, I'm not saying they're... By the way, none of these team seasons are over. I'm just talking about highly disappointing starts of the season. It was supposed to be Tua, if not Penix. It's not Penix and it's not Tua because his back gives way. And it's Cooper Rush, who couldn't have been more disappointing. They just wanted half the Cooper Rush from Dallas to show up and walk through the door. And the Cooper Rush from Baltimore walked through the door. And then it's turning to Jack Strand, and that's not great. Highly disappointing start for the Atlanta Falcons, who hopefully are going to turn it around with Penix, who had this to say about when he thought he was coming back and getting his starting job back.
1: I made a decision actually on Monday morning. I talked to Coach Sunday after the game. You know, just let him know how the back end of the last week went, and you know that I was feeling pretty good. And you know, Monday morning came around, and you know I felt very confident with this week. I felt very confident in my knee, and you know how it's been feeling. Like I said, towards the back end of the week last week. So that's how it happened.
0: Yeah, and I think you know Monday morning would be a perfect time to Monday morning quarterback what we saw to Jack Strand and Cooper Rush and say, you know what, I'm feeling pretty good.
2: Yeah. And the knee feels great.
0: Hey, ooh, my arm.
2: Wow, spry.
0: Yeah, it feels good.
2: Yeah.
0: All right. Number one most disappointing team on in the NFL through 2 weeks, and I think there's no argument here, the Los Angeles Chargers.
2: Yeah, no doubt.
0: You lose at home to Arizona, you lose at home to the Raiders. Justin Herbert is getting carved up everywhere, although the All-22 Mavens are coming to his assist by pointing out how many of these throws and problems against the Raiders were not his fault, yada, yada, yada. Kurt Warner's going to join us in a moment with his thoughts on all this. But Mike McDaniel is supposed to unlock this guy, and instead he's just been locked down. The interior offensive line has just been terrible in terms of blocking for him from what it seems. And even Joe Alt had a bad day, as many people can do against Max Crosby. But to lose both at home to start the season, Jim Harbaugh's never been 0-2 in any spot, college or pro. Talk about highly disappointing. I mean, 6 fumbles. Omarion Hampton, you know, Daniel Jeremiah came on and said he thinks he could lead the league in rushing, and he's fumbling all over the place. So, L.A. Chargers, most disappointing team through 2 weeks.
2: Yeah, one more. I did not know.
0: Boy, that's my boy. Again, I'm so disappointed for Giants fans. Again, top story leading our show on Wednesday is Jackson Dart is going to have surgery. And is potentially even under the knife right now as we're talking, because the sooner the better. As you could see, Patrick Mahomes, he had surgery on his blown out knee the night he blew it out. So doing it faster is better than not. But I'm putting a 1-1 team here that could easily be 0-2. I was sifting through it. I'm putting the Lions as my one more. Again, we'll find out if the Saints are the team that beat the Ravens and almost knocked off the Lions, and it's nothing to hang your head over. But just the miscommunication that's being talked about on the back end of their defense that's banged up again. And then you're talking about an offensive line that we're still waiting to see blow open a little bit more running room for Jahmyr Gibbs. And offensively, Goff and Amon-Ra looked good in Buffalo, but that bill was out of the barn by that point in time for much of that game. I'm concerned about the Lions, who are my choice prior to the season to win the division, but there's still more time to go. And that's my list of the top 5 most disappointing teams through 2 weeks, brought to you by Hyundai. Get away into the Hyundai Getaway sales event and get away with a deal so right it almost feels wrong. 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We'll unpack more about the news coming out of New Jersey that the Jackson Dart injury suffered on Monday night is, in fact, the worst possible scenario for their 2026 season, that he is done for it. Jeez. And Jameis Winston is now the guy who's going to have to eat a ton of W's on behalf of the New York Football Giant fan base. Kurt Warner next. Talk about that and so much more of a busy prior to week three Wednesday. 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
4: 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Texas A&M and LSU are both looking to bounce back from crushing Week 3 losses. 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
3: On our Higher Register segment. Evan, thanks for the call. I mean, that's not a bad idea. But again, anybody you bring in, you know, could potentially upset the apple cart in terms of locker room. Hey, we're all Jameis guys. We're going to rally around Jameis. And now you're bringing in somebody else? Like, you don't believe in him? It's not just that. It's just like the next step. You got to bring in a third. You got to bring in a backup. They didn't have a backup. Like, it would have been Braxton Berrios.
19: Right.
3: You know what I mean? Right. If Jameis couldn't answer the bell on Monday night.
19: They have.

0: They're going to win.
1: Against Carolina?
0: Yeah.
1: That's going to be a game, man. Him versus Bryce Young, who's got Coker and Teteroa McMillan, the fifth and ninth ranked currently.
0: I get it.
1: Receivers for most receiving yards the first 2 weeks of the season. Denzel Boston has proven to be
0: a threat. They got to get the run game going.
1: They do. This is going to be a fun one. Got to see it. When Todd Monken talks, I don't know what he's about to say, but I don't care. I just want Todd Monken sound bites. He is asked the advice he's given Watson before stepping on this field in front of the dog pound. This is his Cleveland head coaching regular season debut as well.
0: Yep.
1: All right, hit it.
2: What have you done all the work for, man? What have you done it for?
1: It's the greatest.
2: What have you worked 22 months to come back to play and give yourself a chance to play at a high level? I mean, it's really cool. You know, I said, let it rip. What do you have to fear? Let it rip, man. I mean, you've already had a hell of a career already. And man, let's just go down fighting, go back, go down swinging. Let's improve every week as a team and as a unit. And there's still going to be pitfalls. I mean, we're human. We're a young offense. Let's just have a great week and let's put our best foot forward. And then we can turn the page the next week and see where we're at the next week. That's all we can do.
1: He just wants to stop talking about crap.
0: Yeah.
1: Right?
0: Yeah,
3: big time.
1: Let's stop talking about the crap.
3: He's all business.
0: I mean, the guy's been a
1: football.
0: He's been a football coach for how long?
1: Ever.
0: Mm-hmm. And he's finally getting his shot.
1: Yeah.
0: And this is the BS 60. He's got to talk about every single day.
1: Browns
0: every
1: is going to Browns. F that. Yeah. Put that on a banner. Man. Put that on a T-shirt. Let's wear it.
0: Cleveland Browns gonna making Brown, the F playoffs
1: that. Huh?
0: with Monken and Deshaun.
1: Hey, don't forget I had them as a sleeper team.
0: Just
1: isn't that amazing what happens? After week one, it's just like, this is not going to work. What a disaster. After week two, we're like,
0: you know what I mean?
1: Oh, so who's going to hire a registrar on the Browns tomorrow? Who's doing it? You're not?
0: Definitely not.
1: You are, Chris?
0: I might. I think they might win. Deshaun Watson, comeback player of the year, 75-1. Throwing it out there.
1: Oh, my goodness.
0: Guys, I'm playing 2 years.
1: Just came up with the win. Monken, what's Monken coach of the year? Give it to me.
0: Let's see.
1: Give it to me.
0: Coach of the year. All right, hold on. I got to click.
1: What are the odds?
0: 22-1.
1: 22-1.
0: Same as Ben Johnson.
1: Come on, really?
0: And Zach Taylor.
3: That's insane.
1: Really?
0: Yeah.
1: And then Ben Johnson, because everyone's just like, we saw last year. Last year was his coach of the year campaign. If he does it again this year, it's now meeting expectations.
0: Kellen Moore, your favorite.
1: Kellen Moore is currently the favorite through 2 weeks.
0: Yeah.
1: Okay. What's Jim Harbaugh, coach of the year?
0: Jim? Unavailable. Oh. He's last, 80-1.
1: 80-1.
3: Wow.
0: He's tied with Dan Quinn.
1: Woof. Guess what? We're going to keep monitoring this week to week. Watch it rise. Like Lazarus from the ashes, right? I don't even know if that's inappropriate.
0: If you want to parlay Jim Harbaugh, coach of the year, and Deshaun, comeback player of the year.
1: What do you got?
3: What do we got?
0: Let's see.
1: What do you got?
0: A $1 bet will win you $6,000.
1: Wild. What is these? Chris Brockman's wild parlays?
0: This is a wild future.
1: Wild future?
0: This is a wild future.
1: Chris Brockman's
3: wild future.
0: Wild futures. Yeah. Harbaugh, coach of the year. Deshaun, comeback.
3: $1. Just put a buck.
1: Oh, this is, by the way, the suggestions about what the Giants should do just get wilder and wilder. The phone lines are lit. I can't wait to take this call when we come back. About what the Giants should do. You see line one there, Christopher?
0: Well, I see line six, too.
1: I didn't see line six. Okay.
0: Oh, I mean, line one is great also.
1: Oh, my God. 844-204-RICH. It's so great. This season, man. Nuts.
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12: 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Texas A&M and LSU are both looking to bounce back from crushing Week 3 losses. 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
24: 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In 96, I made some of the tastiest s'mores. 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
2: 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Texas A&M and LSU are both looking to bounce back from crushing Week 3 losses. 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
2: 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Texas A&M and LSU are both looking to bounce back from crushing Week 3 losses. 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

0: clear what all he's done. But before that, what would they have even known? Like, I don't know really what people wanted them to do.
1: When they saw him wearing his helmet in a bathroom, they should have shut it down. I mean, if they had the opportunity.
0: But I mean, I want you to think about if tomorrow the Packers released a statement that said, Bob in Jamestown does not play for us. You'd be like, why are you saying that? But
1: the only thing is, did they have enough information about what he was doing? Like, did they know enough about what he was doing to these women? I also need to know, like, what he was saying to convince people that he was in the NFL.
0: All anybody needed to see was that video of him trying to cover someone on the beach. And everybody should have known that dude does not play in the NFL. I mean, the mere fact that he wore the helmet to the beach, I'll never get over that.
1: Which no one has ever done that, by the way. No one who plays in the NFL has ever done that.
0: No one wears their own jersey anywhere.
1: No. No one keeps their helmet with them. No one takes their helmet home.
0: Yeah, no one does that. By the way, did you see the picture of Tyler Hero recreating T.J. Ford's famous Milwaukee Buck? I thought that was awesome, didn't you?
1: That was cool. That was cool. And, you know, Tyler Hero's from Milwaukee, the area, so that'll at least be one good thing for the Bucks to have him back home. And
0: that T.J. Ford picture has got to be one of the most ridiculous pictures in the history of sports. And I do think T.J. Ford recreated it with him, which I thought that was a cool thing. We're going to do more of your calls here on Ask Anything Wednesday. Plus baseball, you know, the season's ending on Sunday. There's a lot of storylines. We could at least touch on a few of them. That's next here on Matt and Meyer.
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11: Let me explain to you Jameis Winston's career, if I may. He's in his 12th year. Double-digit games started in 6 of the 12. Played in one playoff game. He threw one pass. Now it was a touchdown. He had 30-plus touchdowns passing one time in his career. You know how many interceptions he had that year? 30. The only number one overall picks over the last 40 or 50 years at the quarterback position that you could say he's had a better career than would be David Carr, Tim Couch, Jamarcus Russell, and maybe Sam Bradford. Jameis Winston has been bad for a long period of time, and not because of injury. Jameis Winston has made himself likable to the masses, so we ignore that he's really actually not good at football. He's an amazing hype man. He's an amazing teammate. He is great, I'm sure, to Jackson Dart. At the number one overall pick,

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1: 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Texas A&M and LSU are both looking to bounce back from crushing Week 3 losses. Now they collide, knowing one of them will leave with a devastating 0-2 conference start.
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0: Monday Night Football goes to the Rams 28-6, and we'll get to LA's side of it in just a minute. But the story of the game is certainly Jackson Dart, the starting quarterback for the New York Giants. 3 of 5, 20 yards. Why were his numbers not that big? Well, unfortunately for him, first drive of the game, 7th play overall, he gets hurt, sprained MCL, and now will miss some time. This is extremely unfortunate for an organization that people probably don't realize has really been the Jets in blue for the last decade or so. The Giants have had losing record after losing record. They have cycled through quarterbacks since Eli Manning, as well as coaches. And now, they have to turn to Jameis Winston. Sure, yeah, you like him. He's fun. He's entertaining. He's great on TV. I'm not doubting any of that. Have you looked at some of his numbers since he was drafted number one overall in 2015? Jameis's career has not exactly been on-field what you expected. Unfortunately for Giants fans, it may be the Jets in blue again. No Puka Nacua, no Myles Garrett, no problem for the LA Rams, who beat the Giants 28-6. 1-1 on the season, Matthew Stafford, the reigning MVP, throws 4 touchdowns, 2 of them to Devontae Adams, 8 catches, 195 yards. And yeah, their performance on Monday Night Football on ESPN looked awesome, and I could sit there and say they look like they're back to being what we thought they would be based on that performance. But that wasn't it. That's not why I'm saying they are back to a team we're going to worry about in the postseason and not the regular season. They're back because of what Sean McVay, their head coach, did after the game. He came out to the press conference last night and made fun of himself for his ridiculous travel plans to Australia for week one. He's acknowledging the mistake. He's making fun of himself. He put all of the blame on himself, and the Rams are now whole again-ish, of course, without those two superstar players. There seems to be that level of fun back in LA where it's been a long week with travel and a loss in Los Angeles. 28-6, a big win and an admittance of fault on Monday Night Football. For the ESPN Radio Sports Beat, I'm Evan Cohen.

0: It is Matt Myron, no diggity, no doubt, here on ESPN Radio. This is, what, Black Street?
1: Black Street.
0: Yeah. In effect.
1: Yes.
0: I know my 90s R&B.
1: Okay.
0: Fun day today, trying to figure out who would

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6: Let me explain to you Jameis Winston's career, if I may. He's in his 12th year. Double-digit game started in 6 of the 12. Played in one playoff game. He threw one pass. Now it was a touchdown. He had 30-plus touchdowns passing one time in his career. You know how many interceptions he had that year? 30. The only number one overall picks over the last 40 or 50 years at the quarterback position that you could say he's had a better career than would be David Carr, Tim Couch, Jamarcus Russell, and maybe Sam Bradford. Jameis Winston has been bad for a long period of time, and not because of injury. Jameis Winston has made himself likable to the masses, so we ignore that he's really actually not good at football. He's an amazing hype man. He's an amazing teammate. He is great, I'm sure, to Jackson Dart. At the number one overall pick, you can't find guys at the quarterback position that are much worse than him.
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6: Monday Night Football goes to the Rams 28-6, and we'll get to LA's side of it in just a minute. But the story of the game is certainly Jackson Dart, the starting quarterback for the New York Giants. 3 of 5, 20 yards. Why were his numbers not that big? Well, unfortunately for him, first drive of the game, 7th play overall, he gets hurt, sprained MCL, and now will miss some time. This is extremely unfortunate for an organization that people probably don't realize has really been the Jets in blue for the last decade or so. The Giants have had losing record after losing record. They have cycled through quarterbacks since Eli Manning, as well as coaches. And now they have to turn to Jameis Winston. Sure, yeah, you like him. He's fun. He's entertaining. He's great on TV. I'm not doubting any of that. Have you looked at some of his numbers since he was drafted number one overall in 2015? Jameis's career has not exactly been on field what you expected. Unfortunately for Giants fans, it may be the Jets in blue again. No Puka Nacua, no Myles Garrett, no problem for the LA Rams, who beat the Giants 28-6. 1-1 on the season, Matthew Stafford, the reigning MVP, throws 4 touchdowns, 2 of them to Davante Adams, 8 catches, 195 yards. And yeah, their performance on Monday Night Football on ESPN looked awesome, and I could sit there and say they look like they're back to being what we thought they would be based on that performance. But that wasn't it. That's not why I'm saying they are back to a team we're going to worry about in the postseason and not the regular season. They're back because of what Sean McVay, their head coach, did after the game. He came out to the press conference last night and made fun of himself for his ridiculous travel plans to Australia for week one. He's acknowledging the mistake. He's making fun of himself. He put all of the blame on himself, and the Rams are now whole again-ish, of course, without those two superstar players. There seems to be that level of fun back in LA where it's been a long week with travel and a loss. In Los Angeles, 28-6, a big win and an admittance of fault on Monday Night Football. For the ESPN Radio Sports Beat, I'm Evan Cohen.

0: start.
1: Oh, in terms of the futures market?
0: Yeah.
1: I mean, everyone likes them. Everyone says they're back. Everyone's got them high in the power rankings. They look good because they're running the football. I still wonder a little bit about that secondary. Indy had them, blew it, and in that first game, Denver blew it too. So I'm still going to wait and see. I'm impressed, but I'm going to wait and see.
0: See, each and every week around this time, he is the money man. We call him the money poo poo man, meaning Joe Fortenbaugh, ESPN betting analyst.
1: You're like, what is this?
0: Hey, you start with the poo poo. I just said great poopon, money poo pon, courtesy of Joe Fortenbaugh, ESPN betting analyst, and a great follow on the socials at Joe Fortenbaugh, my man. Always a pleasure, Joe.
1: Thank you.
0: He is Harry Douglas. I'm Freddie Coleman. It is the afternoon groove-a-thon known as Freddie and Harry. Hit us up anytime you want on the socials at Coleman ESPN and at H Douglas 83. And don't forget the Freddie and Harry call in 9 phone number, 888-SAY-ESPN. PN 888-729-3776. The coach of the Giants gives an update on the Jackson Dart surge involving his quarterback. And you heard Joe Fortenbaugh mention about wait and see on Kansas City. Where would Kansas City as a 2-0 team rank on our selection committee of the best 2-0 teams after the first 2 weeks in the NFL? We'll put our noggins together and bring you that next on ESPN Radio and the ESPN app.
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18: It actually works out for the Pittsburgh Steelers because if you trade T.J. Watt, they would save $32 million on their salary cap. It'd be a $10 million dead cap this year, $20 million dead cap next year. You're saving a lot of cash, and your team is going nowhere. And guess what? You need ammunition because you're going to be drafting a quarterback, and you're going to have to build it out around him. And I get it. You want T.J. Watt to be a one-jersey guy, but they got a whole lot of issues in Pittsburgh right now. A lot of them on the offensive side of the ball. Michael Pittman is dealing with a foot injury. Joey Porter is out of back amidst the contract negotiations that have gone nowhere, and you certainly don't have your head coach for the long term. So wouldn't this be the right time for your franchise to reset? And if you are resetting, shouldn't you use one of your most valuable assets in order to bring over draft capital that you could use into future years?
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0: All I wanted to say is, to answer your question, I'm going to say Seattle, but I wanted to say to you right now, when my Commanders beat Seattle this week, I don't want y'all to switch y'all list up. Y'all keep Seattle as the best team in the league. I want y'all to keep them on that list.
1: Okay. We'll keep Seattle on our list. I don't think your Commanders are beating them.
2: And look, Mike, we'll do it like this. E-Dog, make sure you clip that off. And if Mike in D.C. is right, we're going to play it.
1: Absolutely.
2: If Mike in D.C. is wrong, we're still going to play it.
1: We're still going to play it.
2: So either way it goes, we're going to play it because this can only go one of two ways.
1: Mm-hmm.
2: Either Seattle's going to throttle the Washington Commanders, mm-hmm. or the Commanders are going to find a way to get their first win on the season and upset the Seattle Seahawks.
1: With a backup quarterback. And by the way, Sam Darnold's on track to play for the Seattle Seahawks. So, in other words, Drew Lock did his job. Now they get their main dude back trying to go to 3-0 on the season. Keep weighing in, 888-729-3776. Who is the best 2-0 team, according to you, in the National Football League? We can't wait to hear from you in the Freddie and Harry calling line at 888-729-3776. But we're going to turn it over to Harry Douglas because someone from his alma mater is going to stop by and tell us exactly what it was like to have a albatross removed from them when Louisville took down SMU this past Saturday at home in an early ACC showdown. This is the Groove-a-thon edition of Freddie and Harry on ESPN Radio and the ESPN app.
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7: Let me explain to you Jameis Winston's career, if I may. He's in his 12th year. Double-digit game started in 6 of the 12. Played in one playoff game. He threw one pass. Now it was a touchdown. He had 30-plus touchdowns passing one time in his career. You know how many interceptions he had that year? 30. The only number one overall picks over the last 40 or 50 years at the quarterback position that you could say he's had a better career than would be David Carr, Tim Couch, Jamarcus Russell, and maybe Sam Bradford. Jameis Winston has been bad for a long period of time, and not because of injury. Jameis Winston has made himself likable to the masses, so we ignore that he's really actually not good at football. He's an amazing hype man. He's an amazing teammate. He is great, I'm sure, to Jackson Dart. At the number one overall pick, you can't find guys at the quarterback position that are much worse than him.
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7: Monday Night Football goes to the Rams 28-6, and we'll get to LA's side of it in just a minute. But the story of the game is certainly Jackson Dart, the starting quarterback for the New York Giants. 3 of 5, 20 yards. Why were his numbers not that big? Well, unfortunately for him, first drive of the game, 7th play overall, he gets hurt, sprained MCL, and now will miss some time. This is extremely unfortunate for an organization that people probably don't realize has really been the Jets in blue for the last decade or so. The Giants have had losing record after losing record. They have cycled through quarterbacks since Eli Manning, as well as coaches. And now, they have to turn to Jameis Winston. Sure, yeah, you like him. He's fun. He's entertaining. He's great on TV. I'm not doubting any of that. Have you looked at some of his numbers since he was drafted number one overall in 2015? Jameis's career has not exactly been on field what you expected. Unfortunately for Giants fans, it may be the Jets in blue again. No Puka Nacua, no Myles Garrett, no problem for the LA Rams, who beat the Giants 28-6. 1-1 on the season, Matthew Stafford, the reigning MVP, throws 4 touchdowns, 2 of them to Davante Adams, 8 catches, 195 yards. And yeah, their performance on Monday Night Football on ESPN looked awesome, and I could sit there and say they look like they're back to being what we thought they would be based on that performance. But that wasn't it. That's not why I'm saying they are back to a team we're going to worry about in the postseason and not the regular season. They're back because of what Sean McVay, their head coach, did after the game. He came out to the press conference last night and made fun of himself for his ridiculous travel plans to Australia for week 1. He's acknowledging the mistake. He's making fun of himself. He put all of the blame on himself, and the Rams are now whole again-ish, of course, without those 2 superstar players. There seems to be that level of fun back in LA, where it's been a long week with travel and a loss. In Los Angeles, 28-6, a big win and an admittance of fault on Monday Night Football. For the ESPN Radio Sports Beat, I'm Evan Cohen.

0: Second down and 7. One receiver wide to the left. Man in motion across the formation. Simple handoff. Kewan Brown to the far side. To the 30. The 20. The 10. A right hand into the air. And his feet and the football into the end zone. Touchdown. Kewan Brown. 53 yards. It's his second touchdown run of over 50 yards today. And Louisville snatches the advantage back from SMU. 34-31. 10:02 to go, fourth quarter.
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3: 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You heard the call on Saturday from Mike Cousins of ESPN Radio. I was his broadcast partner that day, and we saw Kewan Brown get down for Louisville. Not only one touchdown, 50-plus yards rushing, but two of those, part of a 10-carry, a 60-yard.

0: American League West is under 500. Every team in the division has a negative run differential. Texas, the closest to even at a minus 37. As a frame of reference, the Mets have been in last place for most of the season in the National League East. They have a minus 38 run differential. All that said, the Rangers just have to be a game better than the Astros the rest of the way, and they are in the postseason. For a look ahead at the middle game of three against the Mets, here's Madison Shipman and Sean Kelly.
1: Jim, thank you. I'm eager to see what the mood in the ballpark is like tonight, Madison, as we get set for the Rangers and the Mets. Obviously, last night was a struggle, and Texas here in this continued fight to win the AL West is still in a bad position because of that loss and the Houston win. So we go into the ballgame tonight. As Jim mentioned, it's a tie record-wise at the top, but the Astros have the tie break, and so therefore the Rangers are up against it. I tried to label this as a must-win. Am I okay with doing that, or is that a little dramatic?
2: No, I completely agree with you. I think every game for the rest of this season is going to be must-win for the Rangers, and I think it's going to be easy for everybody that's sitting here in the ballpark to want to look ahead and want to look at that Astros game. But you know what? There's about 2 hours in between start time, so all you can do if you're here in the ballpark is focus on what's going on the field, and same thing for both of these teams, but especially for the Rangers. You have to be able to control what you can control. There were a couple of things that didn't go their way yesterday. A couple of miscues out there on the field defensively, and also not being able to come through offensively. So that's one of the things that I feel like the Rangers need to focus on today, is trying to get that offense going. They were able to get some people on board, but it's coming through with that timely hit.
1: Yeah, 1-for-8 with runners in scoring position last night. When I listened to you speak to the way that you just did, it sounds like no room for error. There's no margin left for the Rangers in this situation.
2: Quite literally, I feel like you got to go out there and you cannot make errors out there, but you also have to come through when you have those moments. And it's going to be tough today, but for the offense, that was one of the things that got them back into this race, is the offense coming through, especially in two out runners on board situations.
1: And it's not like the Mets, who are playing this out at 72 and 85, are going to lay down, especially when you look at the mound tonight. Young Nolan McLean gets the ball here for the New York Mets, and he's been dynamite.
2: There were a lot of swings and misses for the Rangers against Sean Manaea's fastball last night. Well, we're going to go ahead and add a few miles per hour to that fastball and a couple of different fastballs that you're going to see from McLean. That sinker has so much movement. So we're going to see what the Rangers can do up against the young rookie who's had a fantastic season for the Mets.
1: Yeah, he and Binge are probably the two guys we'll talk about most tonight regarding the Mets, but then there's the conversation around their manager, too. Andy Green is now on board for the next 3 years, and in conversating with him earlier today, he wants a sense of urgency as well, even though they're not playing for something like the Rangers are.
2: This matchup is so interesting because you could not have two teams that are practically in two completely different spots. But for the Rangers, obviously still fighting for the postseason this year. For the Mets, everything is about today, but with a forward thought of what can they do today to make sure that they have a better 2027 season.
1: No doubt. And of course, the Astros play later on tonight out in the Northwest. And, of course, we'll be getting ready for that ball game as we watch this one progress. Crucial game here tonight for the Rangers, Jim. We'll see what the mood's like when we get started.
0: All right, Sean, look forward to it. They mentioned Nolan McLean. He's been the Mets' best starter this season. 11 wins, 3.18 ERA in 30 starts. 6-2, 2.49 on that earned run average in 13 road starts this season. Coming up next on Baseball Tonight, we're joined by ESPN Major League Baseball analyst Doug Glanville. Among the topics, the Rays clinching the top seed in the American League. He'll dig into why this team has been tops in the league. That's on deck. 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
6: Let me explain to you Jameis Winston's career, if I may. He's in his 12th year. Double-digit game started in 6 of the 12. Played in one playoff game. He threw one pass. Now it was a touchdown. He had 30-plus touchdowns passing one time in his career. You know how many interceptions he had that year? 30. The only number one overall picks over the last 40 or 50 years of the quarterback position that you could say he's had a better career than would be David Carr, Tim Couch, Jamarcus Russell, and maybe Sam Bradford. Jameis Winston has been bad for a long period of time, and not because of injury. Jameis Winston has

0: made himself likable to the masses, so we ignore that he's really actually not good at football. He's an amazing hype man. He's an amazing teammate. He is great, I'm sure, to Jackson Dart. At the number one overall pick, you can't find guys at the quarterback position that are much worse than him.
1: Bea Wilson.
2: Look at that! She's back!
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0: Hey, it's Evan Cohen. Coming up Thursday, we'll get you ready for Week 3 of the NFL that kicks off with a must-win for Michelle's Green Bay Packers. 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
17: Jim Basquel back on baseball tonight, taking you to first pitch for the Mets and Rangers from Arlington. Cody Bradford gets the ball for the Rangers, at least at the start. He's seeking his first win in the bigs in September of 2024, 0-5, near 5 ERA in 7 starts this season. Then there's Brandon Nimmo in that Texas lineup. He was the 13th overall pick of the Mets in 2011, over 10 seasons with New York, 135 home runs, 463 runs knocked in. Playing perhaps baseball's toughest division, the Tampa Bay Rays were second to none, not only for that division, but the league. That became official last night in the Bronx after they won the AL East for the first time since 2021.
18: Here it comes. Swing ground ball to short. Walls has it. Now his throw to first in time. And the Tampa Bay Rays, for the fifth time in franchise history, have just conquered the American League East.
19: Yeah, just proud of them. Really proud of them.
18: There's a new champion in the AL East. In 2026, it is the Tampa Bay Rays.
19: Incredibly.
20: Yeah!
19: Not anymore.
21: I really think the nature of how they play in their home park, I mean, they have, to me, the best home field advantage in baseball. It is such a different game there in the Trop because of how they can bunt, the artificial surface, how difficult it is to hit the ball out. I love Tampa Bay's home field advantage.
17: Our thanks to WTAM along the way. Last night, the earliest division clincher in team history. Club also won division crowns in 2020. That was the pandemic season, 2010 and 2008, when they reached the World Series and had the franchise's first winning season. Let's bring in ESPN Major League Baseball analyst Doug Glanville, who will be with us throughout the postseason tonight. You get a chance to see him on the television and on Baseball Tonight. And Doug, the Rays won their 96th game last night. They get home field, a place they were 55 and 26 in the regular season. Tell us some of the reasons why this team is a notch above.
1: Well, they do everything, and they do everything well. And they have that star power with Junior Caminero kind of at the heart of it. You know that there's a player in their lineup that could hit the ball at the ballpark. So to get to, like, the middle of the order, it's a nightmare. And then the rest of the guys at the bottom, it seems like they're just relentless. They put the ball in play. They move runners. They'll bunt, you know, Chandler Simpson. They just have a lot of different styles that really make your pitchers work extra. And so, and then you combine that with, you know, good pitching, good bullpen, and to me, anytime the Rays have an offensive season, they're going to compete. You know, some years their offense isn't grown yet, hasn't developed yet at the right time, and then they just kind of hang around 500. This is not one of those years, and they're doing a lot of things really well.
17: So that said, they win the division over the New York Yankees, yet the Yankees this season have had stellar starting pitching. Mm-hmm. You don't know the status of Judge, probably won't be there. But that said, with or without Judge, because of that Yankee pitching, where do you have them in the American League?
1: Yeah, I mean, they're right near the top. I mean, if they're not, it's, you know, Rays, Yankees, that's the elite two right now.
17: Yep.
1: And the thing about the Yankees, like, you get into that short series, a lot of things do play pretty well. Like,
17: yeah.
1: Your starters.
17: Yeah.
1: And they have a good bullpen, too. Let's not sleep on the bullpen. But they also do hit the home runs, right? They are capable of going on runs where if all of a sudden the quick strike, you score three runs, two runs, and then you have an ability to lock it down with the starters or the relievers. That's a nice combination. My question for them is more like the execution on whether it's, you know, putting the ball in play, mm-hmm. going first to third, mm-hmm. right? I mean, Judge, he kind of at some point was like, well, I'm not taking extra bases. So it's just like they have guys that are, you know, other than like maybe Bellinger, Chisholm, pretty good in terms of, and, you know, Caballero, these guys, they don't have a lot of guys like philosophically where they're putting that kind of pressure. So they do rely a little bit more on the slug.
17: The script is being written again. Shohei Ohtani expected back in the lineup as early as tonight. The Dodgers getting their guys back in the rotation. Mookie Betts is starting to hit. And also just one game back of the Brewers for the best record in the National League. How concerned should the rest of baseball be right now?
1: Very concerned. I mean, you know, they're like, you know, at the poker table, and they have like 12 aces in their sleeve. Like, oh, you didn't realize we had 17 starters? Where were they all season? We didn't need them. You know, they wait till guys get not even just healthy, like super healthy. They're like, okay, now you're ready. You're like back in spring training. It's really amazing the depth they have of pitching. They have so many weapons. And the thing is, like, bullpen doesn't matter necessarily because they proved it last year. Yamamoto came in relief for Yamamoto. You know, whatever. They're just going to use whoever. Mm-hmm. And what I really always highlight about the Dodgers is 2 years ago, they won with no starting rotation. They had like two starters. And they still won because they had even guys like Ben Kasparis, who, a UConn mm-hmm. guy, mm-hmm. he came out of nowhere and, you know, gave up the bulk innings. So they won that way. And then the next year they won without a bullpen that was struggling.
17: True.
1: And they just went around them.
17: True.
1: They glassed out. They just put whoever. So they win regardless in terms of their pitching structure. So I don't worry about how their pitching is lining up. It's just that will they get the offense? And, you know, they're getting older. They're banged up. And that's the only way that you're going to get to them. You got to put that offense away.
17: That's Doug Glanville. He'll be with us on ESPN Radio throughout the postseason. He'll be on Baseball Tonight on the TV end tonight. Doug, always appreciate the insight.
1: Yeah, appreciate being here and looking forward to it. Exciting postseason is coming.
17: Doug Glanville is our MLB insider. Built by the Home Depot, how doers get more done. This is Baseball Tonight on ESPN or Radio. I'm Jim Baskel. First pitch for the Mets and Rangers. Coming up in about 15 minutes. Texas has been below 500 for 43 of the last 54 days. As low as 6 under May 28th, the high water mark was 3 over 500 when they were 55 and 52. Not ideal, but with five games left, they are right there for a division title as wins are needed against the Mets and Twins to close out the season beginning tonight against New York. Manager Skip Schumacher with our Madison Shipman and Sean Kelly.
2: Jim, thank you. Skip, the I guess the drama major in me, I was not a drama major, I promise, but in light of what happened last night with both you and the Astros, five to go, the drama part of it is I kind of want to lean into must win for the Rangers tonight. I'm wondering how you see it.
20: I go about it as each game is a must win, so it's not reactionary when I say it. I always say it since spring training because every day the goal is to win that day. And when you don't win, there's learning lessons and teaching moments. And we had, unfortunately, a lot of teaching moments and learning lessons yesterday. But, you know, when you're this late in the season, you try to avoid those as much as you can because of where we're at. And we need to win. And I'm not looking at, you know, what the Astros did until after the game. Human nature is to peek up at the scoreboard every now and then. But we have to focus on what we do. If we don't win games, it doesn't matter. So we have to focus on winning tonight.
22: Well, it's a good thing that Astros game starts a couple of hours after your guys' game tonight. But Cody Bradford getting the start for you guys coming off of a really good appearance coming out of the bullpen. What are a couple of things that you're going to be looking for him against the Mets tonight?
20: Cody's a strike thrower, and I think he's really good at the fastball first pitch strikes and then using that really good changeup off of it. If his fastball is in the 90-mile-an-hour range, then the changeup in the 80-mile-an-hour range is really effective. When we're in trouble a little bit is when it's the difference of mile per hour is in the 7 or 8 mile an hour range, and it's not the 11 to 12 mile an hour range difference between fastball and changeup. So we really want to see that velo be in the 90 range and then the changeup be in the 80 range. And Cody also has the ability to spin the ball and lately spinning it more against lefties. And I think there's been a little bit of reverse splits. Teams have been stacking lefties against him because of the reverse splits, and it's because of the changeup's been so effective against righties. So if he can spin the ball a little bit early to steal some strikes, I think that'll be really effective against some really tough left-handed young kids in the Mets lineup.
2: With regard to beyond your starter tonight and then the days ahead, what's the pitching process in your mind like as far as how to make this work over these last, you know, five games?
20: Figure out today first. Yeah. You know, I that's just the truth. It's not a strategy or strategic kind of ploy for other teams to try to figure us out. We're trying to figure out how to win today. And it starts with Cody Bradford. Hopefully we can get some length and then match up as best we can with, you know, whoever is available in the bullpen. We're trying to figure out who's available right now injury-wise and health-wise. You know, that's just kind of been what it is the last week or so of the season. But we feel like we have enough to win the game, and I think that's really the messaging. It's not the woe is me anything. It is we have plenty to win the game. You know, when you have Corey Seager and Wyatt Langford at the top, and then you have Jacob Blatch in the back end, you feel pretty good about your day. All of them are playing, all of them are available. How do we get the ball into Latz's hands at the end of the game is going to be the goal, and the strategic standpoint and trying to match up, you know, in between that is what we're going to try to figure out.
2: Skip Schumacher, thank you very much.
20: Thank you,
2: Jim.
17: All right, Sean, thanks so much. 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
23: The 1-1 pitch. A swing, and there it goes. Left field, way back. That's home run number 700. Pujols hits a three-run homer, and he hit 699 and 700 at Dodger Stadium on September 23rd, 2022. 8:23 p.m. Pacific time.
17: Ed John Rudy, Cardinals Radio Network. 4 years ago tonight, Albert Pujols' 700th career home run. He's one of only two players in Major League history to record at least 700 home runs and 3,000 hits. Will become eligible for the Baseball Hall of Fame in 2028, and you can bet he'll be a first ballot selection. His contemporary in the game today is Aaron Judge, who is on his own path to Cooperstown, but has been sidelined twice this season for the Yankees' latest IL stint because of a calf. Judge, one of the subjects for Pujols, who joined our Ian Fitzsimmons.
24: Aaron Judge, obviously banged up. How long does it take for a hitter, especially a power hitter, to be able to get back into a rhythm, especially this time of year?
25: That's a big loss, especially late like this in the season when you are making a run into the postseason. And I know Aaron Judge right now is probably like feel bad about it. I mean, I've been in the situation before, not be able to be in the field with my team and try to help them to finish the season and then get into the postseason, because as a player, that's what you want. So, man, I can tell you I have myself a calf injury, and it doesn't go away. It's one of those little things that I don't know how bad is it, that is really the calf. I've still retired 3 years later, and I still feel mine just walking around, you know. So there's three parts of your body that you really, really, really be careful in. One is the calf, the oblique, and calf oblique and hamstring, because those are little things that big muscle protect the little muscle, and those little muscles, even though you don't feel it, but like when you tweak it and you do something fast, like you feel it right away. And I think for Hank, hopefully it's nothing too crazy, but, you know, it's one of those things that you feel bad for Aaron, because to me, he's a player that I've been admired over the last 3 or 4 or 5 years until he got to the league, because I get to appreciate baseball. I get to appreciate a power hitter who's cut down on the strikeout, runs the base, plays great defense, play for one of the greatest organizations in the history of Major League Baseball, and a great human being. And to not see him out, you know, in the postseason is gonna be hard for me to watch baseball.
24: How much do you enjoy watching PCA with the Chicago Cubs?
25: Man, it's awesome. That's awesome.
24: That's coming from a Cardinal, by the way, folks. That's coming from a Cardinal.
25: I know, but what is crazy about him, man, is the adjustment that he was able to make from early in the season to now. If you look at it, I mean, his season didn't start the way that he wanted it to start, but he didn't give up. He made the adjustment, and I think this game is all about making adjustment, and he has. And you might see him the MVP. I mean, he's having an unbelievable MVP season, I think. If he's not the one that's going to win, he's going to be one or two. So it's either going to be him or Otani. And right now, I believe he has the lead. You know, I mean, what he's able to do day in and day out, you know, it's pretty special. You know, and then he's probably going to win a Platinum Gold Glove as well. It's pretty special, man. And I got a chance to watch him play on TV, but I had a chance to watch him play a couple of months ago in St. Louis, and man, it's pretty special, really electric.
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